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It takes to breathe, there's lot we fight to remind us that we bleed. I take flight in the night from lack of sleep, cause peace of mind's the only time that we're free. And I'ma chase that feeling. We all

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2: Hello, I'm Jevison Shaw. Mortgage holders have been given a reprieve, with the Reserve Bank keeping interest rates on hold for a second month in a row. The RBA board has held its latest two-day meeting, keeping the official cash rate steady at 4.35%. Inflation is moderating, but the Reserve Bank is concerned it's still sitting outside its target band. The Prime Minister has been forced to defend comments he made regarding his Japanese counterpart. Speaking in a podcast, Anthony Albanese made a gesture in front of his chest while discussing a gift of melons from Sanai Takeuchi. The coalition used question time to pressure the PM to personally apologise to Ms. Takeuchi, but Mr. Albanese has told Parliament the two countries have a close relationship.
3: My government has taken our special strategic partnership to new heights. And during the recent visit by Prime Minister Takeuchi, we announced substantial outcomes, including a joint declaration on economic security cooperation.
2: The federal government's gambling ad reforms are not expected to pass Parliament until at least next week. The Prime Minister is meeting the opposition leader today to try and broker a deal on the bill. Labor is expected to agree to tightening rules around betting inducements, but will stop short of a total ban. Any deal will require approval from the coalition party room, which is divided on whether to strengthen or scale back the bill. Latest data shows wait times for aged care funding has been cut by up to 4 months. The federal government says it's responding to unprecedented demand with 32,000 new support at home places this year. Aged Care Minister Sam Ray says they know there's more work to do.
4: These numbers are encouraging. They're encouraging signs that our methodical work to secure more care for more older Australians than ever is making a material impact. We'll keep the focus and we'll keep investing to get the best care for older people across our communities.
2: A man is in a serious but stable condition in hospital following a stabbing on the Gold Coast. Police were called to an address in Coomera just after 7 last night, locating a 29-year-old man with several face lacerations and wounds. Investigations indicate he'd been assaulted by a man known to him at a nearby address before presenting injured at a home on Carissa Street seeking help. And Australia will soon roll out the first vaccines against bird flu, which will be administered to wildlife in captivity. States and territories will commence vaccination in the coming days and weeks on species mainly susceptible to the disease.
0: SWA Sport.
2: Checking sport, Sharks prop Adin Fanua-Blake has accepted a one-match ban for a careless high tackle. He'll miss Saturday's clash with the Raiders. Sydney Swans starward Jake Lloyd has decided to play on in 2027, his 15th season in the AFL. Wallabies lock Miles Amatariso has been suspended for 3 matches for dangerous play. In surfing, Aussie surfers Ethan Ewing, Jack Robinson and George Pittar are all into the last 16 at the Tahiti Pro. That's the latest. I'm Jefferson Shaw.
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10: 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Just after 4, school zones have been switched off. Live traffic-wise, very slow going between Burwood and Parramatta on the M4. The M5, not looking too bad. Tad sticky around Reevesby. There is a 2-car crash, Dean Road, and that's Richmond Road at Simmons Road. It's recently just happened. All directions of traffic is currently affected. Weather-wise, bloody beautiful today. Tomorrow, pretty much are the same up until Saturday when we're expecting a bit of the wet stuff. Christina Aguilera for your drive home with Lyndon on Swan 90.

0: Tom Walker for your drive home with Lyndon on Swan 99.9. The difference is the music. A council in Sydney's inner west is considering a plan to reduce foreign languages on business signs. The Strathfield Council, they're currently drafting a measure which would make sure foreign text is no bigger than 30% of its English typeface. Now, independent councillor Matthew Blackmore, who moved the proposal at the last council meeting, came out and said the change to the policy is designed to set a standard in the presentation of signs in shops. But Nikki Chen, who's worked at her brother's grocery store in Strathfield for more than 4 years, said that she's never received a complaint about its signage. She also went on to say that they have Chinese English on both of the signs, so they don't need to change it at this stage. But in the last census, more than 2 in 3 people living in Strathfield area said that they speak a language other than English at home. The most common languages were Korean, Mandarin and Cantonese. Now, the New South Wales Business Chamber said there's merit to the Strathfield Council's proposal, but they're incredibly wary of the red tape. I think there's going to be more to come out of that space. Just around the corner, Hall & Oates for your drive home with Lyndon on Swan 99.9, Sydney's West.
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0: Mary Halliwell for your drive home with Lyndon on Swire 99.9. The difference is the music. 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
5: Hello, I'm Jefferson Shaw. Mortgage holders have been given a reprieve, with the Reserve Bank keeping interest rates on hold for a second month in a row. The RBA board has held its latest two-day meeting, keeping the official cash rate steady at 4.35%. Inflation is moderating, but the Reserve Bank is concerned it's still sitting outside its target band. The Prime Minister has been forced to defend comments he made regarding his Japanese counterpart. Speaking in a podcast, Anthony Albanese made a gesture in front of his chest while discussing a gift of melons from Sanai Takeuchi. The coalition used question time to pressure the PM to personally apologise to Ms. Takeuchi, but Mr. Albanese has told Parliament the two countries have a close relationship.
6: My government has taken our special strategic partnership to new heights. And during the recent visit by Prime Minister Takeuchi, we announced substantial outcomes, including a joint declaration on economic security cooperation.
5: The federal government's gambling ad reforms are not expected to pass Parliament until at least next week. The Prime Minister is meeting the opposition leader today to try and broker a deal on the bill. Labor is expected to agree to tightening rules around betting inducements, but will stop short of a total ban. Any deal will require approval from the coalition party room, which is divided on whether to strengthen or scale back the bill. Latest data shows wait times for aged care funding has been cut by up to 4 months. The federal government says it's responding to unprecedented demand with 32,000 new support at home places this year. Aged Care Minister Sam Ray says they know there's more work to do.
7: These numbers are encouraging. They're encouraging signs that our methodical work to secure more care for more older Australians than ever is making a material impact. We'll keep the focus and we'll keep investing to get the best care for older people across our communities.
5: A man is in a serious but stable condition in hospital following a stabbing on the Gold Coast. Police were called to an address in Coomera just after 7 last night, locating a 29-year-old man with several face lacerations and wounds. Investigations indicate he'd been assaulted by a man known to him at a nearby address before presenting injured at a home on Carissa Street seeking help. And Australia will soon roll out the first vaccines against bird flu, which will be administered to wildlife in captivity. States and territories will commence vaccination in the coming days and weeks on species mainly susceptible to the disease.
1: Swire Sport.
5: Checking Sport, Sharks prop ad infinitum Blake has accepted a one-match ban for a careless high tackle. He'll miss Saturday's clash with the Raiders. Sydney Swans starward Jake Lloyd has decided to play on in 2027, his 15th season in the AFL. Wallabies lock Miles Amatariso has been suspended for 3 matches for dangerous play. In surfing, Aussie surfers Ethan Ewing, Jack Robinson and George Pittar are all into the last 16 at the Tahiti Pro. That's the latest. I'm Jefferson Shaw.
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0: Alanis Morissette for your drive home with Lyndon on Swan 89.9. The difference is the music. With the cost of living very much at the forefront, groceries are one of the biggest household costs, even though we're not always meeting our nutrient intakes. Now, there are countless food shopping hacks online, as well as an easy and cheap way to prepare recipes. Some simple saving tips can include planning ahead, meal prep, buying on special, comparing unit prices, and bulk buying. But I think one of the biggest things that's on people's minds is our pantry shopping. 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What could you use tonight to be able to concoct that wonderful dish that you didn't have to go out and buy? 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
3: Hello, I'm Jefferson Shaw. State authorities are welcoming raids on petrol stations across the country as a welcome step in cracking down on the distribution of illegal tobacco. A joint operation led by Border Force has seen more than 100 Metro Petroleum outlets raided across six states as part of investigations into the alleged supply of illicit tobacco. New South Wales Minister Ryan Park says the enforcement action sends a clear message.
4: We have the manpower and the enforcement personnel to be able to work across Commonwealth and state agencies to raid and crack down on those allegedly doing the wrong thing.
3: In a statement, Metro Petroleum says it will fully cooperate with any investigations and rejects any suggestion it knew of, permitted, profited from, or was in any way involved in the sale or supply of illicit tobacco. The Reserve Bank believes inflation remains too high but has kept interest rates on hold for now. The official cash rate remains at 4.35%. The RBA predicts unemployment could rise and productivity remains weak. RBA Governor Michelle Bullock says challenges persist in the economy and a rate hike is not off the table.
5: So we will still need to see some further progress before the board can be confident that we are going to get inflation back to target with current monetary policy settings. The board will raise interest rates further if that is what is required to bring inflation down in a timely way.
3: The Prime Minister says Vietnam is a close friend of Australia as the two nations move to deepen their strategic partnership. Anthony Albanese has held high-level talks with his Vietnamese counterpart in Canberra. The two leaders have signed a series of cooperation agreements spanning defence, agriculture and the digital economy. Mr Albanese has told Parliament the relationship is going from strength to strength.
6: Australia and Vietnam are trusted strategic partners, and the relationship between us will be further enhanced by increased exchanges, both at senior levels between people in business and politics, but importantly as well, from general members of the population.
3: At least 132 people are now confirmed dead and hundreds more injured after one of Colombia's largest earthquakes in years. A state of national disaster is in place with rescue workers searching through the rubble for survivors. And the US President Donald Trump has issued an executive order recommending children be immunized against six fewer diseases. Checking sport, Raiders star Corey Horsburgh has been left out of the team to play the Sharks on Saturday. The fiery forward was accused by coach Ricky Stewart of having a brain explosion, which cost his side victory against the Knights. James Tedesco returns for the Roosters on Thursday night against the Panthers. And Kelly Slater continues to turn back the clock at the Tahiti Surf Pro. He's been knocked out by Brazilian heavyweight Gabriel Medina in the second round. That's the latest. I'm Jefferson Shaw.
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1: 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While some consumer surveys suggest that the average person tells four lies a day, comprehensive psychological research shows that most people actually tell between zero and two lies daily. On that note, tonight is census night. Will you be lying?
8: I certainly filled out the census today to the best of my ability. 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Took me about, I don't know, a total of 12 minutes. 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Nirvana, for your drive home with Lyndon on Swa 99.9, The Difference.

0: Don't dream it's over for your drive home with Lyndon on Swan 99.9. The difference is the music. I saw a beautiful story come out of Fraser Island overnight. It was all down to a young girl's quick thinking who helped save a stranded humpback whale after it became stuck in shallow waters near the entrance of Fraser Island. Her name, Chantelle Smith. And she posted incredible footage of her daughter, Scarlett, splashing water on the whale that was stuck in the shallow water at the entrance of the island. Her daughter came out and said to her mum, "It's like the whale is talking to us and saying, thank you very much for helping to save me." Now, the whale survived. Apparently, the tide came up and the whale got on the wave and managed to get out of there, which, you know, awesome news story right there. Just around the corner, the Super Jesus for your drive home with Lyndon on Swan 99.9, Sydney's West.
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Harry Styles for your drive home with Lyndon on Swa 99.9. The difference is the music. The Swa Trivia Night is happening 29th of August, 7 p.m. at Seven Hills RSL. There's literally only a couple of seats left. 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
4: Hello, I'm Jefferson Shaw. State authorities are welcoming raids on petrol stations across the country as a welcome step in cracking down on the distribution of illegal tobacco. A joint operation led by Border Force has seen more than 100 Metro Petroleum outlets raided across six states as part of investigations into the alleged supply of illicit tobacco. New South Wales Minister Ryan Park says the enforcement action sends a clear message.
5: We have the manpower and the enforcement personnel to be able to work across Commonwealth and state agencies to raid and crack down on those allegedly doing the wrong thing.
4: In a statement, Metro Petroleum says it will fully cooperate with any investigations and rejects any suggestion it knew of, permitted, profited from, or was in any way involved in the sale or supply of illicit tobacco. The Reserve Bank believes inflation remains too high but has kept interest rates on hold for now. The official cash rate remains at 4.35%. The RBA predicts unemployment could rise and productivity remains weak. RBA Governor Michelle Bullock says challenges persist in the economy and a rate hike is not off the table.
6: So we will still need to see some further progress before the board can be confident that we are going to get inflation back to target with current monetary policy settings. The board will raise interest rates further if that is what is required to bring inflation down in a timely way.
4: The Prime Minister says Vietnam is a close friend of Australia as the two nations move to deepen their strategic partnership. Anthony Albanese has held high-level talks with his Vietnamese counterpart in Canberra. The two leaders have signed a series of cooperation agreements spanning defence, agriculture and the digital economy. Mr Albanese has told Parliament the relationship is going from strength to strength.
7: Australia and Vietnam are trusted strategic partners, and the relationship between us will be further enhanced by increased exchanges, both at senior levels between people in business and politics, but importantly as well, from general members of the population.
4: At least 132 people are now confirmed dead and hundreds more injured after one of Colombia's largest earthquakes in years. A state of national disaster is in place with rescue workers searching through the rubble for survivors. And the US President Donald Trump has issued an executive order recommending children be immunized against six fewer diseases.
2: Swah Sport.
4: Checking sport, Raiders star Corey Horsburgh has been left out of the team to play the Sharks on Saturday. The fiery forward was accused by coach Ricky Stewart of having a brain explosion, which cost his side victory against the Knights. James Tedesco returns for the Roosters on Thursday night against the Panthers. And Kelly Slater continues to turn back the clock at the Tahiti Surf Pro. He's been knocked out by Brazilian heavyweight Gabriel Medina in the second round. That's the latest. I'm Jefferson Shaw.
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0: Belinda Carlisle for your drive home with Lyndon on Swan 99.9. The difference is the music. Coming up after drive tonight, our good friend Malama with Grooving Through Decades. And before the flag drops, that's going to come in at 7. On the Mic with Mike at 8 and Conversations That Matter from 9. Tomorrow is eye roll day. Yep, Fifey is back in the hot seat for his dad jokes. I'll drive it at 4 in the afternoon. Until then, enjoy your evening. Weather-wise tomorrow, slightly cooler than today, but how fantastic was today's weather? Absolutely blew me away. We are looking for good weather over the next few days. I believe a bit of the wet stuff will be hitting us around the weekend. Just around the corner, Post Malone for your drive home with Lyndon on Swan 99.9, Sydney's West.
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99.9 Sydney's West. I'm Mala Masarianos, your host tonight, grooving through the decades. And great news from the Reserve Bank, no rate increase. Thank God for that. Sit back and relax, whether you're at home or driving in the car, and enjoy songs from Bon Jovi. I've also got Cyndi Lauper and this one from this amazing guy, Guy Sebastian. Soir 99.9, where the difference is the music.

You're listening to SWA 99.9 Sydney's West. Hey, I've got a really good festival I'd like to tell you about. It's coming up on Saturday, the 22nd of August. It's called the Burbs Festival. It's going to be bringing together the Tregear, Bidwell and Wilmot festivals into one huge action-packed celebration. It's going to be held at Whalen Reserve, and the festival will be held with a range of activities, entertainment for the whole family, including arts and crafts, stalls, food and live performances. So come along and enjoy the family day out. And I think that Blacktown City Council need to be congratulated for amalgamating those three festivals all together to make them bigger and better than ever. That's Tregear, Bidwell and Wilmot festivals. And a big hi to everybody from those communities. Lovely to have you aboard. Looking forward to your Whalen Reserve Festival on Saturday, the 22nd of August. As we care for our community, you're listening to SWA 99.9, Sydney's West, as we groove through the decades this Tuesday night.

Image. Cyndi Lauper, Girls Just Wanna Have Fun. You're listening to SWR 99.9, Sydney's West. As we groove through the decades, I'm Nala Masarianos. Nice to have you aboard. Weather-wise for tomorrow, it's 55% of rain, so the Bureau tells us. Thursday and Friday will be sunny and then rain from Saturday right through till Thursday of next week. Shooting for a top tomorrow, 18 degrees. Currently it's 15 right here at SWR.

Maroon 5, Memories, 99.9. And speaking of memories, change is coming to Western Sydney. We are entering one of the most significant periods of transformation in the region's history. Nation-defying projects such as the new Western Sydney International Airport, the Bradfield City Centre. I drove along Phillip Street the other day, Powerhouse Parramatta, and Sydney St Mary's Metro are orientating the state's economic centre to the west, creating opportunities and connecting us to the world. Our area is going to grow by 22% from 2026 to 2036, compared to 8% growth across the rest of Sydney. How cool is that? SWA 99.9.

Jimmy Barnes, No Second Prize, from us here at SWR 99.9, Sydney's West. Just reminding you that this coming Thursday, Nip Bomb Project 2026 is going to be happening on Thursday night. Help create colourful knitted and crocheted pieces that will transform our beautiful city of Blacktown during the 16 days of Say No to Domestic Violence. It's going to be held at Narimba Room Level 5, 62 Flushcombe Road at Blacktown. It's on this Thursday, 6 till 8:30pm. I know I'm going to be there with my knitting needles to help out. In the meantime, don't leave us. Before the Flag Drops is next, the guys are in the studio all ready to kick off at 7. Ciao from me. Good night. This is David Bowie, China Doll.

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10: Good evening. It's Before the Flag Drops here on Swar 99.9. Looking forward to a great evening this evening to chat through a great weekend of motorsport. There's been a lot of controversy going on in the middle that we're going to talk about. And obviously, we've got the weekend ahead. Don't forget, it's census night. So what a better way to put on the three lads from Before the Flag Drops and complete your census at the same time. We'll come right back after a quick little break, and we'll welcome Kevin and Luke into the studio. 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

0: And we're back on Before the Flag Drops on SWR 99.9. You've got Peter in the hot seat tonight, and I'm joined by my co-drivers, Luke and Kev. Gents, how are we doing tonight?
1: Great to be here. Big weekend of racing on the couch, so looking forward to talking about a bit of it.
2: Fantastic news, guys. What's that? I made it out to the track.
0: Can you take his temperature, Luke?
1: I think so.
0: What's really? Going on?
2: Yeah, really. Fantastic. I mean, it was drifting, so does that still count?
1: How did you find the track? Okay. I want to know, so your first time at a racetrack, how was it? What did you think?
2: First time in a long time. Somehow I remembered where to go. So, all's well that ends well.
1: So you didn't need to ask any, you didn't send me a message, you didn't send Peter a message saying, how do you get to Sydney Motorsport Park? Or?
2: No, but I do believe I sent you guys a selfie.
0: Yes, actually, I believe you did.
2: Yeah.
0: I believe you did. Well done.
1: I thought it was a Photoshop.
0: So, look, it was drifting. What was happening? I mean, obviously drifting, but how'd the night go?
2: Yeah, pretty good. So on Saturday night, headed out to Sydney Motorsport Park and watched the Tune Twilight meet. So not specifically drifting. It's more of like an open circuit. Some people are drifting. Some people are cutting laps. Everyone's just sharing the track. It's pretty cool. Very cold. Temperatures definitely dropped, but it was a cool event. Saw a couple of cool cars. So Ferds was out there in a VE Commodore. I believe it had a 417 LS3, so stroked out to 417 cubic inch. The cool thing about that, though, is he's fitted a Victor Jr. manifold, but he created his own adapter to still fit an LS throttle body, so he still had the drive-by-wire. I thought that was pretty trick. And the other thing was, it was Aaron Brown's, I think he had a 180SX, and that was running an LS2, still a 6-litre, but a lot of top-end work. The thing was absolutely singing. So standing at just at the back of the skid pan, watching him come over the crest between turns 3 and 4, massive Scandi flick, big entry. The thing was just absolutely singing, lots of smoke pouring out. I thought that was pretty cool, but I'm still not converter. I'm still a circuit guy.
1: Did they use the Grand Prix circuit, or did they use the extra wiggly bit?
2: So it was a full Brabham circuit. So, yeah, with the extension. So, I think the drifters do love that part. I know that the circuit guys, it's still a love-hate relationship, but personally I think it's pretty cool.
0: Oh, fantastic. And I think over at Sydney Motorsport Park over the weekend as well, they had a Motorcana on Sunday. I think they had about 30 entrants there on the skid pad using the figure eight layout. Now, with the Motorcanas there, they'll set up a series of tests. I think there was about 6 of them that they do. And they managed to avoid the rain on Sunday. I was told it was a bit wet in Sydney. I was out at an event, but we'll get into that a bit later. But look, top honours went to Lewis Reardon in a Subaru WRX in the all-wheel drive class, Pamela Binskin in the front-wheel drive class, piloting a Peugeot 206, and Jackie Chung in the rear-wheel drive class in a BMW M140i. And I think also at the track they had a fast track supercar experience, and I think the Porsche Car Club is doing some stuff out there as well. So it just goes to show there's always stuff going on at Sydney Motorsport Park.
2: Not only there, just across the road at the dragway, there was the Wet Pan Warriors. So another drifting event, doing a figure eight just on the skid pan there, and that was won by Tyrone Kitchener in his FG Falcon Ute. Second was Jared Sim in his S14, and third was Robert Seaton in his KE70 Corolla.
0: Oh, fantastic.
1: You didn't Photoshop any selfies, though, from you going there?
2: No. I was trying to stay dry.
0: Oh, fantastic. A little bit farther south, I think MRA were down at one raceway. It was just a day event on the Saturday. Actually, one of my mates from Canberra went across to that just for the day. The MX5 Mania Cup was dominated by Paige Raddatz. So Paige does quite a bit of running in Japan in the Kyojo Cup, which is basically it's a Formula chassis over there. It's developed by KCMG. And they run Abarth engines, so I think she was just having a bit of a break from running in Japan and came back and did the round down there. She swept the weekend. She did
1: quite dominant.
0: She dominated all the races down there. We're actually hoping to have Paige come out for a future episode when she's in between racing rounds in Japan.
2: That would be
0: great
2: cool.
0: To have her in studio. So that was good. Improved production races were dominated by Joseph Lenthal in his BMW M3, and there was a few quick Nissan Silvias chasing him in all their races there. Had a full grid of Pulsars. There was about 20 of them. Adam Thompson took two of the three races. Hidden in the starting lineup was Mark Crutcher. And of course, many of us might know Mark from running Trans Am. So just a bit of moonlighting, I guess, in the Pulsars for something different.
1: Yeah, and I don't know if anyone's seen the footage, but Adam Thompson made a fantastic start to one of the races down around the outside into turn one, went from about sixth to second.
0: Oh, fantastic.
1: To the race. So him and Carl Raper had some great dices.
2: Oh, very interesting, because I've been chatting to a couple of competitors from the weekend, and one of them pointed out that he thinks the grid or the starting grid may be just a little bit too close to the pit wall. Thinks that it may cause some carnage in the future, but he also did point out that it's no different to Bathurst or Morgan Park either.
1: Is it different? Is the starting area different to how it was in the previous iteration of the track? Have they changed much there, or still the same?
2: I don't believe so. I could be wrong, but no, I think it is still the same. But it just goes to show that, you know, not all tracks are equal.
0: No, absolutely. Super TT was back out on track that weekend. They had 25 cars out. Harrison Cooper in an MX-5 and David Calabria in a Mitsubishi Evo fought it out overall for the overall wins. But Aaron Gianti in his Civic was there to keep him honest for their races. That grid mainly featured Japanese models, but there was a few BMWs hiding in the mix with a Triumph Dolomite and a Falcon right in there for you, Luke.
1: Perfect, perfect. Dolly Sprint, Ford Falcon.
0: Yeah, absolutely.
1: They weren't setting the pace, but at least they were in there.
0: Absolutely. There was a Leyland Mini there, but unfortunately he didn't make the start from race one and he didn't come back out for the rest of the day, so that was a bit of a shame.
2: Ah, bugger.
0: Yeah, absolutely.
2: Interesting that you mentioned Aaron Giantini was in Super TT. I know that he does a bit of racing across both Super TT and Improved Production. So with both categories there, interesting that he chose Super TT.
0: Oh, fantastic.
1: Well, both of them got actually quite decent numbers, and actually the general entries across that meeting were quite a bit larger than the one raceway round of the New South Wales Motor Racing Championships a few weeks back. I mean, slightly different categories, but it's interesting that that attracted a few more cars.
0: Oh, fantastic.
2: I wonder if it's the promoters of the event, whether that's the difference or whether it was the categories that were running.
1: I guess it's a one-day meeting that saves a bit of time. The categories like Improved Production and obviously Super TT, they're a bit more freedom in the entries, I guess, in terms of what you can run. That probably helped. But, you know, the other week, obviously, Supercarts had a lot of entries at one raceway. New South Wales Production Touring Cars had a decent grid. But, you know, sort of the other categories were sort of around sort of the 10 car mark, whereas the majority of this, other than, unfortunately, the Clubmans, but most of the other fields were hovering around 20.
0: Oh, geez. Look, the opposite way of one race up at Awaba, they had a round of the Rally Sprint Championship. They had about 25 entries up there. That was mainly dominated by some Subarus, won by Aaron Bray from Lewis Penfold. They had an Escort and a couple of Geminis just hiding in the runners there as well.
1: You can't have a rally event without an Escort.
0: No, absolutely, absolutely. That's like a staple of any rally event anywhere. So
2: I'm going to throw it out to you guys, considering you're both Ford lovers. Mark 1 or Mark 2 Escort?
1: Mark 2. With a BDA.
2: Ooh.
0: Yeah, you really can't go past that, can
2: no.
0: you?
2: No.
0: No, absolutely not.
2: With what, some 48 DCOE Webers?
1: Yeah, definitely. Yep. And preferably painted, I think, in an Andrews Heat for Hire yellow colour scheme, and preferably thrown around by Russell Brooks.
2: You haven't thought about this at all, have you?
1: I'm a long-time fan of British Rally.
0: Oh, can't go wrong there. Look, some other big events that we're going to come to in a minute, but Queensland Super Sprint had a roundup at Morgan Park. They had two full-on days with nearly 70 entrants each day, which was great. Saturday and Sunday had a mix of Lotus Elises, 74 Ford Escort out there for you, and there was a Cayman GT4 at the top with an eclectic mix of a variety of makes and marks below that. Jeff Noble in his Elise, he was quickest up there on... on both days. So good turnout for them up there. Victorian Hill Climb Championship ran round 7 out at One Tree Hill. That's out at Ararat. That's a public road that they use for that that championship out there. They had 82 entries across the weekend, but they got hit with fog on Sunday and they had to cancel the day's action, unfortunately. So only the Saturday runs counted for them. Subarus were the flavor of the podium over there, with the winner of the event being Damien Brand with a 42.2 second in his Subaru STI. Runner-up was Brenton Byfield in his Time Attack Subaru WRX with a 42.41, so not far off the pace. And third place went to Derek White in his Subaru Liberty, getting a 43.42. So pretty tight there. Look, we've still got lots more racing to talk about, gents, but I think we're going to go to a quick break and we'll come back and we'll continue talking about that. We've got Metallica and Fuel coming up next on Before the Flag Drops on SWR 99.9.
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2: And we're back on Before the Flag Drops here on SWAR. So, we had quite a busy weekend with some things locally and a couple other things a bit regional. There was a hill climb up at the Ringwood Motorsport Park up at Raymond Terrace on Sunday. And that was
3: Left out the most prestigious event that happened last weekend.
2: And what would that be?
3: Well, Luke, tell us a bit about it, the New South Wales hill climb up at Ringwood.
4: Hear there was a guest driver.
2: I was. So I actually had strongly debated going, and then I literally was supposed to have some plans with my wife, and that changed, and I said, bugger it. I haven't done a hill climb yet this year.
3: Well, this time last week, you weren't going.
2: No, I actually genuinely wasn't going, and then I just kind of looked at the stars aligned and said, bugger it. I think I'm actually going to do it. So I put my entry in. I braved the Motorsport Australia portal, which actually wasn't as bad as I was expecting. But of course, we had a bit of warning with that. But now I put my entry in, got up at the crack of dawn Sunday morning, drove up to Newcastle. It's just beyond Newcastle. It's a good 2-hour drive. And swapped over the wheels on my Hyundai R30N. And away we went for a day's actions. We had 4 runs in. We had 67 entrants there. And look, I'm never there for a trophy. I'm probably one of the few guys that actually will drive their car there and back. A lot of them will trailer in. So I always have to remind myself, go fast, don't come last, but you have to drive the car home.
3: Yeah, it's an expensive Uber home, isn't it?
2: Oh, it absolutely is. So so I was put out in a road-registered class with a over 2-litre output, so I got stuck out with a BMW 140i. I had a Hyundai i20N. And what else did I have in there? Oh, I don't know. I had something else in there. Anyways, there was 4 of us in the same group. But like I said, I'm not there to win a trophy. As long as I don't finish last, I'm usually happy.
3: But how did you go? How did you go in your class?
2: Yeah, look, so I actually won the class that I was in. So out of the 4 that were
3: congratulations.
2: That I was entered, oh, thank you.
4: So humble too.
2: Oh, that's the Canadian in me, right? So, came 39th overall out of the 67. And look, there was 67 pretty stacked entries in there. Usually hill climbs, for those that don't know, I mean, usually at the pointy end, they're going to be open wheel specials and they're purpose built to do a hill climb. So they'll run, you know, usually a high strung motorcycle engine, you know, Hayabusa, something along those lines. You know, some of the British hill climbs, some of them will use an old Cosworth DFE in the back, you know, because you can. So the open wheelers, they basically dominated the field. Dave Morrow was up front in his Krieger Suzuki Hayabusa. I think he was the only one that went sub 70 seconds. And to put that into context, the quickest I could get was about an 82.6.
3: Yeah.
2: So it's a significant difference there. But look, excellent mix of cars. There was a couple other Hyundai i30s, but they were hatches, not a sedan like mine. A variety of MX-5s out there, a couple Civics. There was a big Accord, a Corvette C8, which I thought was pretty brave.
3: So that would have been a bit of a handful around the track?
2: Very much a handful. He did a 4 wheels off at one point, and I think he basically tiptoed his way back, and I think he may have had the brown underwear syndrome, I think, after that one. But he did come back out later in the day, which was good.
4: So. Just needed that pit stop.
2: Yeah, absolutely. But it was a fantastic day. Some great cars. And that's what I like about the hill climb, because literally you can, you know, it's a run what you brung type of thing. Like I said, not everybody takes it seriously. Everybody's usually, you know, pretty good natured with it, or they'll have a bit of banter, I think, with their mates. So, it was definitely a good day out. So,
3: what's the range of drivers you get at an event like that?
2: Look, a lot of them are basically just going to be like a weekend warrior, but you'll get some guys that have done motorsport their whole life. You know, they may have done, you know, track racing or circuit racing or speedway racing at some point in their life, and the hill climb is obviously just a bit something different. One guy in an Excel, James, and I remember him vividly from previous hill climbs, he's 84 years old and
3: beautiful.
2: Still can pull an amazing lap time. I think he was only about a second off of me, like I said, in an old... Yep. You know, an old beat-up Excel. But it just goes to show, like I said, you know, you could be any age, any background, you know, any ability. you know, with any car and do it.
3: And for anyone listening at home who might want to have a go, how easy is it to get involved in hill climbing?
2: Yeah, look, I would say it's probably the form of motorsport people don't think about as often. You do need a Motorsport Australia speed license to do their events, so you can usually get that online. It's pretty straightforward. Entering a hill climb event, it depends on the organizing club and the circuit, but usually you can do a day event for less than $150. Some of them will offer a practice day the day before, and that's usually maybe about $40. But it's just a good way to get that experience before doing your runs.
3: Maybe, Kevin, that can be your second event. You can enter your car.
4: Do you want to help me do a clutch on the Golf? Get that up and running, or I'll head out. Pete, mate, one last question.
2: Yeah.
4: You mentioned that you had some plans with your wife initially, and that's why you weren't going to go to the hill climb. Are you still married?
2: Yes. Yes, I am. Yes. No, I'm actually very lucky. My wife is quite supportive of the racing. She always reminds me, just bring the car home. You know, that's the daily driver, so absolutely.
4: Ah, fantastic. Shout out to Pete's wife.
2: I'm sure she'll appreciate that. So. Now, it was just funny with, we talked about, you know, how the day went on. We had an old school Fiat 127 out there. Unfortunately, he found the tire wall in one of his runs and had a bit of suspension damage, so they ended their day a bit early. We had a very quick WRX who managed to take out the timing marker at the end of his quickest run, but it still was enough to stop the beam before trigger. And it was actually his fastest run of the day. So he got out. I mean, he had some bumper damage, but I mean, I think he was still able to. I mean, the car was road registered, but I don't think he had driven it there. But yeah, I think he was just, it's a bumper, I can fix it. Yeah. So, I mean, it's just that camaraderie and excitement with this. You know,
3: he could have driven it home to his wife.
2: Oh, he absolutely could have. He may not have wanted to, but no, he absolutely could. But no, that was round six of the championship. So Kev, if you are interested, the round seven is coming up, and that's at Gunnedah, I believe, to round out their season. I think that's in about 3 weeks.
4: Yeah, I'm not going to have a clutch done by then.
2: very good. But look, that brought us through all the racing in New South Wales and a little bit in Queensland. But we had a big round down in Victoria, down at Sandown over the weekend. It was round four of the Victorian State Circuit Championships, or the Trophy Tour that they call it down there. So we're looking at supercarts, improved production saloon cars, Porsche 944s, Formula Ford, Formula V, BMW E30, so quite a big mix down there. Saturday was very dry. I watched some of that coverage on the telly. And Sunday, I'm told, was a very different, big, quite a big mix down there. Saturday was very dry. I watched some of that coverage on the telly. And Sunday, I'm told, was a very different story.

0: able to make up a bit of ground. But no, I think it's a good result for our international man.
1: Particularly on the Sunday, those supercar races were quite wet and greasy from the TV coverage. So there was a lot of incidents. A lot of guys are trying to avoid the lake that formed on the inside of turn two.
0: No, absolutely, and that's the problem with Sandown is just it just seems to be no respite from the weather there. So it could have a dry period, but you put any wheel off there, and that wet grass will just take you into no man's land at Sandown. You've got to be very careful.
2: Oh yeah, yeah. The end of the back straight used to be grass runoff. That's all been resurfaced, and I think that was probably one of the best things they could have done.
0: Well, I think they had to from a safety point of view, but to your point, I think it absolutely made sense that they did that anyways.
2: Yeah,
0: just
2: absolutely.
0: Just make it safety, have a chance to recover if you've had a bit of an off.
2: No, yeah.
0: Absolutely. So look, racing-wise, I mean, there was about 30 XLs out in the field down there. William Twining from Tasmania, he took out two wins, and Jensen Tillaskivi took out the other one there. Porsche 944 and Historic Touring Cars, they paired up for two of their races, and they each had their own single feature race on the Sunday. So some big Mustangs were at the front of the touring car grid for their races. Ben Wilkinson led the way in two of the races, and Darren Collins won in the feature. Adam Brewer and James Westaway split the 944 races there. We're going to talk a bit more about this later, but the production car endurance race was a three-hour enduro that they had on the Saturday afternoon. There was eight entrants originally coming into that weekend, just eight. Only, I think, six of them took the start, and three of them finished the race, which is just, as I said, we're going to talk a bit more about that. But the first place there went to Paolo Bacini and Emily Cacciaviello, who came down from Queensland in a BMW M240i. They did 123 laps over the 3 hours. Second place went to Braden Wilmington and Brianna Wilson in a Ford Mustang Bullet. They did 122 laps. But I believe they were leading at one point at the end and they got penalized.
1: Well, they won the race.
0: Yeah, they did win the race, didn't
1: first
0: they?
1: Across the line.
0: Yeah.
1: I should say. And a great dice between the 71 BMW and the 89 Mustang throughout the race. Obviously you need more cars, but in some ways you only need two cars to have a race. And They had a decent dice early in the race and also at the end. I mean, ultimately counted for nothing really. But that part was entertaining.
0: Absolutely. The penalty was down to drive time for a co-driver?
1: Yeah, I believe Braden Wilmington was in the car too long.
0: Ah, gotcha. Yeah, that's
1: I believe.
2: I think some people would probably turn their nose up at a race ending like that. I'd hate to be the devil's advocate, but we do have the rules and regulations for an event for this purpose. So, was it the right call? I'm going to have to say yes. Like the rules are black and white.
1: Yeah, well, Paul Morris and Craig Baird lost a Bathurst 1000 win for Baird exceeding the time limit. So, it's just
0: one of those
1: rules.
0: Yeah, absolutely. And look, in third place to round out the finishing order there was Harry Hayek and Matt Larson in a BMW M140i on 114 laps. The Victorian V8s and sports cars also paired up for a series of races. The sports cars were led by a number of Porsches with a Nissan GTR by Jordan Roddy, and Peter Lawrence came out in a BMW to keep them honest. The V8s were very heavily Holden specific, where the number of Commodores and HSVs out there. Yeah, a bit of a yawn fest, I know, Luke.
1: Yeah.
0: Jamie Lovett and Thomas Stockdale took up the sports cars honours, and the V8 races were split between Adam Cadeo, Matthew Horn, and Gregory Lynch.
2: I'm just having a look and I'm seeing a lot of Commodores and HSVs. What's your take, guys?
0: The Fords are too valuable, I think.
1: Yeah, I think so. It was too wet. We had to look after them.
2: So you guys are precious. Gotcha.
1: Well, you don't want to damage them. Priceless objects.
0: Absolutely. Absolutely.
2: I just don't think they're competitive. Clearly not. They can't keep up with an LS.
1: Well, who won the 3 hour on the road?
0: How many Holdens were entered in that one? Oh, that's right. But no, that was great. And we mentioned supercarts already. They were split between the Gearbox Max Heavy and Max Light categories. And our man Fifey, he was in the Max Heavy class. Gearbox carts were at the top of the field with Brad Stebbing and Tim Clark taking top honors across their races. But yeah, special mention again to Fifey, who claimed the third, fourth, and fifth in his class across the weekend. Saloon cars brought out that good old Holden Ford rivalry with grids nearing 20 cars. Daniel Johnson in a Ford took race one. Karen Pridmore in a Holden took race two. And Jacob Prestipino in a Holden took race three.

0: Isn't it good to see saloon cars still drawing a good grid? Because they sort of dropped off the national, out of national limelight a good decade or so ago. I think by the end, from memory, they were calling them the Super 6 Touring Cars series. But, yeah, saloon cars started, I think, around 99, 2000. And
1: still going strong.
0: Yeah, well, in Victoria anyway, I remember it. They dropped away a bit in New South Wales, and obviously they've lost the national series. But they had the nationals at Bathurst at Easter, and they had, you know, 50-odd cars, and obviously it's still going strong in Victoria, and they still get a good grid over in WA as well. So,
2: yeah, look, they're very cool. I mean, you guys actually get a kick out of this. The first race car I ever worked on was an EB Falcon saloon car.
0: So you started at the top.
1: And it didn't rub off on you.
2: No, I followed that up with an HSV club sport, actually. Started life as a club sport and turned into a GTS.
0: So you got a worse job as the second job.
2: Oh, no, I loved it.
0: You started
2: it
0: at the top and then you...
1: All right, to round out the weekend, we had Formula Ford. They had a respectable grid of about 20 cars split between the Kent engine, the Duratec engine, and the historic categories. Andrew Torti took out two race wins, and Richard Davison did one in the Kent class. Over 20 Formula Vs took part, with Andre Curran taking two wins and Blake Purvis one. And then improved production in the BMW E30s. They teamed up for two races and then had their own feature race. Luke Gretsch Combo swept the IP category in his HSV VX Senator. That would be quite pleasing for Kev.
2: Oh, yeah. That thing is quick. I have seen it up close. It's a nice car.
1: Oh, fantastic. And then those races also featured a couple seasoned veterans there. Jamie Augustine, who I remember from the Bathurst 12-hour, and I know he's done a variety of other racing. And BMW stalwart Peter Lawrence, he was also out there in a BMW. The E30 class had Benjamin Rowe take out two of three races, and Brian Burke took one. So look, that was a lot of racing to digest from the weekend. But look, we've opened up the door to some other subjects we want to talk about on the back of that. But we're going to go to a quick song before that. We've got Taxi Ride and Everywhere You Go on SWR 99.9.

0: And we're back on Before the Flag Drops on SWR 99.9. Like I said, in the studio, we've got Peter here in the hot seat, and we've got the co-drivers here. We've got Kevin and we've got Luke. So, gents, we've talked all about the racing. There's also been a lot of stuff going on off track as well, which is, it's caused a lot of kind of headlines in the motoring circles at the moment. So, AASA. I really don't know where to start with this one.
1: Who would have thought grassroots racing could be so political?
0: No, 100%.
2: And have you seen a deck of cards sort of fall over so quickly after, you know, we were at Sydney Motorsport Park the other week for the last round of what was then the Hi-Tech Oil Super Series. And to outside, you know, to us watching, everything was flying.
0: Yeah.
2: Great grids, great racing, and it dropped away almost from that meeting onwards.
3: I could be wrong, but I think leading up to that event, there was that dispute about ownership of AASA, or was it just after the event?
2: It was before, yeah.
3: It was before, yeah. So that was probably the first card to fall, and I think it sort of flew over a lot of people's heads initially, certainly mine. You know, I thought that it may have just been a bit of a clerical error or I guess a bit of a dispute behind the scenes, but wow, hasn't that blown up?
0: It's just it just feels like a big fall from grace because, like I said, you know, we were there only just a few weeks ago, and now Hi-Tech Oils is gone. Marcus Ambrose is gone. Their TV deal with SBS and Foxtel KO is all gone now. They've now going to replace that with the online streaming coverage. Now, granted, we still have coverage, which I think is still great, but nonetheless, I think that's obviously still a bit of a blow for any sponsors in there that were upsold having national TV coverage.
3: They've also lost a category, though.
0: Yes, they've lost RX-8.
3: Has walked as well. So, you know, a lot of key players are starting to distance themselves.
2: It's one of those things where, you know, when you have like streaming versus, you know, it's streaming versus pay TV versus free-to-air because streaming's really a rival to both of them. And on the surface, you look at it and you think streaming, it's not a loss because you're streaming. Anyone can stream, anyone can watch. But there's sort of a if you've got a proper TV deal, like you're on KO or, you know, you're on free-to-air, that adds an extra level to what you can sell sponsors, which streaming, for whatever, even though it's just as accessible, well, technically it's more accessible than pay TV, but it just doesn't have the...
0: It's that perception and mindset. It's harder to upsell. Prestige. Oh, I'm only on YouTube or I'm only on some other channel.
3: Yeah. I think from a sponsor's perspective, you know, being on KO or Foxtel or whoever it is has it feels a bit more prestigious than saying, yeah, we run a YouTube channel or we're associated with... who was the Speed Series with?
2: Stan?
3: Yeah.
0: Stan at one point. Yeah.
3: Exactly. So, you know, not to take anything away from streaming services. If I was associated with a streaming service, I'd think that was pretty cool. But, you know, the big pay TV companies definitely have that pull.
2: Well, Australia is just not at the level yet. So, I mean, there's still a huge proportion of the population who, you know, don't even have KO or Foxtel. You know, they'll watch free-to-air, the digital channels, and then they'll have their Netflix or they'll have their... You know, we haven't progressed to the point where streaming's properly taken hold as...
3: I think it can be done well and it can be done for free. I think Blendline sort of does it well. There is a little bit of a paywall there for certain events, but being able to stream on YouTube definitely does get it out to the masses and get it out to those who aren't able or in a position to be able to afford the pay TV subscriptions.
2: We're not supposed to agree on things. But, I agree totally with you.
3: I completely retract my statement, Luke. You are wrong.
2: Well, speaking of, you know, the streaming, like, you know, we're a grassroots show and that the grassroots coverage of the Victorian Trophy Tour last weekend, like, we were able to watch it.
0: That was amazing coverage.
2: In Sydney's West.
0: Yeah.
2: Like, and it gives it, and that then feeds shows like this to give us more to talk about.
0: No, absolutely. You know, like I said, at the end of the day, people don't realise that even though that coverage is free, it still costs money to produce it. So it still needs somebody in the background to make sure that that content is, you know, able to be produced. You've got to pay for people to run cameras and things like that. So there still is a cost element in there, but I think it's how you manage that. Like I said, the streaming platforms just seem to make it a lot more accessible. But what cost is that going to come at, I guess, longer term?
2: The telling point for the AASA race series will be not necessarily Queensland Raceway. It'll be what happens at Cooler and Sandown later this year. Do the entrants drop off?
0: Yeah, absolutely. Well, you've lost a class at QR next weekend, and then I believe they were meant to go to Winton, and we know that's a whole other story AASA and the BAC, and obviously why they're not going there, because they've got their own issues to sort out with that. But yeah, it's going to be interesting times ahead for AASA, and it got me thinking about, you know, how we come up with all these sanctioning bodies in the first place, because you'll have somebody that would do it. When I came to Australia, it was then CAMS. And yeah, you'll get people that'll be, I don't like the way CAMS run things, so I'm going to go off and I'll do my own renegade thing. I can do it better. And that's where we're starting to see all these different, you know, series that will come up, or sanctioning bodies to say, well, I can do it better. I just don't like it that way. But at what point is that going to give? Because you can't take every single competitor with you. It gets to a point then where it's, you know, well, if you compete over here, then you can't compete over here. You know, we won't recognize your license or your logbook or your car. And it's just, people at the end of the day just want to race, you know?
3: Yeah, look, I'd say this is something that happens quite a bit in North America, something you'd be familiar with. There are a number of different sanctioning bodies over in there, as far as I'm aware. Please correct me if I'm wrong. But you've got like the SCCA, you know, a few others. They all do things differently. I don't think that we have the climate here in Australia to do it,
0: no.
3: Especially not to that level. You know, having Motorsport Australia and AASA sort of working alongside each other, wouldn't say together, but alongside each other for such a long period of time, it was great. But yeah, we're definitely seeing something happen right now, and the ongoing effects of that and how that's going to change everything within Australian motorsport is going to be very interesting to see how it plays out.
0: Well, that brings me to the next kind of thing at the back of my head, because, you know, the one thing I think that suffers is actually it's the grid sizes. And that was just so evident at Sandown with that production car endurance race. You know, the fact that you had 8 cars on the entry was mind-boggling. But just the way that race ended up, like I said, it's inevitable in an endurance race that you do, unfortunately, lose entries. But the fact that you had 3 cars running, you know, at the end, and that's it.
3: It's interesting, you know? Because that was a Motorsport Australia event.
0: Yeah.
3: We have a AASA event coming up this weekend, which is another production car endurance race, and that has
2: sort of. It's obviously the Australian Endurance Championship. I mean, that formerly was the Australian Production Car Championship under Motorsport Australia until 2024. And then, but I mean, that's sort of morphed now. And they've got 23 starters this weekend, but a lot of the field is GT4 cars and things like that. So it's not necessarily apples and apples. But I think really that those two series could theoretically coexist. But the issue with regards to the Australian Production Car Endurance Series last weekend, I mean, it's one of those things where that you've got to put the races on to attract the competitors. Why didn't they attend? I spoke to a couple of guys I know involved in Victorian motor racing. Sort of said, you know, why wasn't there? Why didn't they think there was much of an entry? Effectively, they said there is no production car scene down in Victoria. So seeing as there's no, you know, you haven't got any entrants coming from there, so straight away you're relying for a race at Sandown on people to come from interstate.
0: Well,
2: or people to follow the full series.
0: Well, and a testament to that, Luke, because 8 entrants that were at Sandown this weekend for the Enduro, 5 of them were Queensland.
2: Yeah.
0: You know, which is just boggles the mind, and none of them were from Victoria. Not a single Victorian there, which is just...
3: Guys, I'm going to have to jump in here. Breaking news, and very apt for what we're talking about. Hi-Tech Oils Super Series is looking at running the Winton round under Motorsport Australia. This has just been sent to me. Thoughts?
0: Wow.
3: I guess you can tell by our stunned silence that this has really caught us off guard.
2: Well, I guess it depends. Yeah, who's going to run the meeting? I suppose Winton promote it. Like what categories would it be for? What's
0: going to remain
2: what's
0: loyal
2: behind
0: to
2: it?
0: That?
2: Yeah,
0: yeah.
3: Well, we definitely need to look into that over the next song break.
0: That's huge. Yeah,
3: but that is huge news considering everything that's going on. Running at Winton, they're obviously creating a bit of an alliance between Hi-Tech and the Benalla Auto Club. So, wow. Wow. Is this going to be a spin-off of AASA? Is this going to be another sanctioning body popping out instead of losing one and potentially having one? Could we have three?
2: It might be another series if they're going to run it under Motorsport Australia. But
3: is it a segue?
2: Well, it could be. I don't know. I don't know really what to think. You'd assume the RX-8s will be on the till.
3: Yeah, you would. You would. This is very interesting.
0: Oh, absolutely. Look, we're going to go to one more break over here, and then we'll come back. We'll resume some of this chat, and then we'll look what's coming up for the weekend ahead. But we've got some Ace of Spades now from Motorhead. 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
3: And we're back here on Before the Flag Drops on SWR. Just before we went to break, gents, that was quite a huge news story. There's really not a lot of time to kind of unpack it now, but that's going to be a large talking point, I think, for us on next week's show. Looking ahead to next week, we've got a couple events on this weekend. It's a bit quieter than it was the previous weekend. The Australian Rally Championship is visiting the Apple Isles, so they've got the ARC Rally down in Tasmania, heading out of Burnie. So we'll probably see the usual collection of the Bates family with Coral Taylor there. No Molly there, of course, because she's expecting.
4: It's a bit of a shame. We talk about small entries. There's only 18 starters in an Australian Rally Championship round down in Tasmania this weekend, is a bit disappointing.
3: Oh, that's a shame. Well, hopefully it'll still be a good turnout for the spectators down there, because those are some great rally roads down in Tasmania.
4: Oh, for sure. And look, it's still stacked at the top. Obviously, you've got the Works Toyotas of the Bateses. You've got Scott Petter, you know. They'll be competitive at the top of the field. It just unfortunately drops away a bit after that. There's still a good core of Rally 2 cars that are running and AP4 cars. It's just sort of beyond that, we've sort of lost a lot of the the bulk of the field over the years.
3: Oh, amazing. We got the RX8 Cup doing round 4 down at Winton in rural Victoria. So they've got Victorian Jack Childs and Robert Scott leading their championship. And after that, they've got 2 rounds remaining, and they're at one raceway, I think, towards October and November. So if you're down that way, that might be a good weekend for RX8s. New South Wales State Karting Series has got round 3 up at the Newcastle Kart Club at Cameron Park.
4: Fabulous circuit. Done a few enduros around there. So in a 4-stroke karting association in New South Wales events. So great track. See if anyone gets a bit of air over the ski jump.
3: Oh, amazing. And look, a bit closer to home, Sydney Motorsport Park is going to be busy this weekend as well. So on Saturday, the Lotus Club Australia has got a CSCA Super Sprint on the Gartner Circuit. And they've also got round 5 of the MX5 Club New South Wales Sprint Championship as well. And I think that starts around 7 a.m. But the big one is on Sunday. It's the annual Shannon Sydney Classic. So great day out with the family. Like I said, there's 1,800 plus classic and historic vehicles on display. There's over 150 clubs that are going to be there. They've got parade laps. They've got a super sprint on the circuit, so you will get a bit of action kind of intertwined with everything else as well. So it is a ticketed event, but if you go to the website, they'll give you all the details for that. So
4: get a tour around the track on a bus. Sydney Museum's bringing out some of their old buses, so you can get a tour around there. I believe there's a bit of face painting as well. Kevin, you can go get your face painted.
5: Oh, yeah. What do you think? Cat whiskers?
4: And they do have some racing cars on display as well there. Remember last year, the Historic Sports and Racing Car Association of New South Wales had some of their cars out there. So
5: I do like the bus idea, though. That's pretty cool. Like, I guess some events could pull this off, doing like a race car safari.
4: Yeah, oh, it's been – they did it at Sandown. Nissan did it maybe 10 years ago, I believe. Because I think put a few of the old Nissans out on track. I think Jim Richards had his old HR31 Skyline, and I think there was a...
5: That'd be awesome.
4: Yeah.
3: Oh, fantastic.
4: Pretty sure, because Nissan do it in Japan as well.
5: Okay.
4: Yeah.
3: Well, hopefully the weather stays nice on Sunday for that, because you know, we want to have everybody turn out for that one. That'd be great. But look, gents, we're down to the end of our hour. The flag's about to fall on us for another week here.
4: Really
3: on Before
4: up.
3: The Flag Drops. Yeah. But look, we'll have another action-packed show, I'm sure, next Tuesday. Make sure you've got your census completed. And thanks again for listening. We'll see you next week on Before the Flag Drops on SWR.

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3: 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On tonight's show, we're going to talk about disability sports, but first we're going to do a quick song, and this song is Adore by Amy Shark.

kinda did it all without a phone call or a Christmas card. You have no heart. This is my way of saying don't start. Don't start now, I'm winning and finally happy.

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1: 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He at SWAR 99.9 FM, Sydney's West. On tonight's show, we're talking about different disability sports. And another great facility is Blacktown Disability Sports Centre, which is a multi-facility centre out here in the western suburbs of Sydney at Blacktown International Sports Park. And it's a great organisation. It's a great place for people who have wheelchair disabilities or who have any disability, really. It doesn't matter if you have a wheelchair or any kind of disability. They have two multi-courts, so they can run multiple sports on site. And it's a fantastic, really, really fantastic organisation. It's a good balance of sport, and it's a really balanced for people who have disabilities or disability events, wheelchair, like basketball and different sports. So actually be able to use multi-venues like this is fantastic, and it's a fantastic facility. And it's also right next to the Exercise Sports and Technology Hub, which is right next door to it, which is good for recovery and things like that. So gym and recovery, so strength and recovery is always good after sports and things like that. So it's fantastic. And I think it's, yeah, it's really good. If you are, you know, looking to get into a sport, or if you are, you want to play a sport and you are fortunate enough to go there, yeah, really enjoy it. It looks really, really good. And I think it's such an interesting, it's such an interesting thing that they've finally put some investment into. And I know a lot of sports in West Sydney are played on a lot of indoor courts, things like that, indoor basketball courts and things, which is great. It's all fantastic, but it's good to have a facility that's just specialised for people with disability, like disability sports in general, and that's multi-purpose use, so you know, you can use it multiple times on for different events and things. So it makes it really, really easy to transition out, and yeah, it makes it really, really good for people with disabilities who want to really have a crack at it, and yeah, pretty much just make sure that, yeah, everyone gets a go at it. And I think it's a great facility. I think the council has done really well to get it up and running, and big shout out, big say, I will say, to the council and everyone involved, because it's great to see that a facility like this is around, and hopefully will be around for a long time to come. So hopefully they will organize, hopefully they will facilitate that for many, many years to come. But now I'm going to do another quick song, and this song is Hey There Delilah, here on SWAR 99.9 FM, Sydney's West.

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1: On the mic with Mikey on your Tuesday night here at SWA 99.9 FM, Sydney's West. So on tonight's show, I'm talking about disability sports. And a great organisation that does a lot of great work is Disability Sports Australia. And they do some fantastic work with people with disabilities. And they also link a lot of people with different disabilities to different sectors of their different sports and different areas of sport. And they have a lot of great skills and a great organisation that do a lot of fantastic work to link people up with different sports. And one of the one of their pathways opportunities that they do is Ability Unleashed, which is a local community sport, which helps people helps people with disabilities connect to different sports. So that can be that will be like any sport, really, any sporting club or anything like that. So it's really a fantastic way to get in. And yeah, it's just really, it's fantastic for people in the industry who want to get into sports. And it's really, really good. If you are someone who likes to sport, and I think sports are great, it's great for people who have disabilities, who want to, I guess, go places or want to really just have fun with sport. It

I can't necessarily do a lot of different sports if it's too physical, or you know, if you're wheelchair bound, anything like that. It's a really good company, and it's a really good way to get to know people within the sporting area, and who people are experts in their field, I guess, as well. So yeah, it's a fantastic organisation. But now I'm going to do a quick song, and this song is Ease On Me by Adele.

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1: On the Mark with Mikey on your Tuesday night here at SWAT 99.9 FM, Sydney's West. On tonight's show, I'm talking about different sports that people with disabilities can play. And another one is play AFL. Is a fantastic sport that anyone can play. And I believe AFL is a interesting sport, a very tactful sport, and a very it can be very physical as well at times. So it's a fantastic sport though to watch and to play if you've ever played AFL. I never have personally, but I do quite enjoy watching it. And Monash University, I believe, and University with Monash in 2021, excuse me, did some research on AFL and how they could really, make AFL and make inclusiveness within the sport. And now there's a lot of inclusiveness games and sport. There's a lot of inclusiveness in AFL now, and it's fantastic. The AFL side of it, it's just crazy. Like, they have wheelchair AFL as well, where you actually can handball the ball, and you can actually basically handball it to them, and then they catch it in their lap, and then after that they have to hold it for a couple of seconds, and then they have to palm it off again. And then there's heaps of different ways and modifications and stuff like that, depending on disability and things. So it's it's really good. It's really, really fantastic. It's great, and it's a great sport. And if you are someone who likes to know more information about AFL or all ability AFL, I'll put a link on my Facebook page on the Mark with Mike at the end of tonight's show, so you can have a look at it. But yeah, it's fantastic, and the fact that I'm research behind it is really good. And I think it's really is fantastic. I also think that because they've done research behind it, it makes it easier to be able to put it all abilities together, and being able to have people with, you know, different disabilities be able to do it. And it's just fantastic. So I'll put a link to all that stuff on my Facebook page on the Mark with Mike at the end of tonight's show. But now, next song, we're gonna go to a song now, and the song is Green Light by Lords.

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2: 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And we've been talking about disability sports tonight. And another great company and a great site that do some great work is Sport Inclusiveness, New South Wales ACT. And they are a fantastic organisation that do some fantastic work with people with disabilities and disability sports in general. And they link people up who have disabilities to sports organisations within obviously New South Wales and ACT to get people into sport, and they have nearly 3,000 plus people go through their program to get into sports and different sports within New South Wales and ACT. So fantastic organisation. They also do a lot of programs, I believe, within schools and stuff like that as well. So yeah, they do some great stuff, and it's fantastic to see more organisations doing some big stuff out there. And I think it's really, really good to see that if you are someone with disability, you have an opportunity to be able to play sports and stuff like that. And it's an opportunity for you to be able to play a sport that you really want to do. And I think it's also important to make sure that you are someone who has a disability can really, you know, have an opportunity to play sport. And I think sport's really good for your mental health, it's good for your physical health, it's good for a lot of other things. And I think anyone should be able to do it if you are competent and you are able. So if you're able to, and you know, everyone's competent to do sport, it's just a matter of finding that right sport for you. Yeah, so it's really fantastic. So if you are someone with disability and want to learn more about this, I will put a link on my Facebook page, On The Mic With Mike. And yeah, there'll be heaps of stuff up there for that, to make sure that, you know, people with disabilities aren't just not put to the side, and anyone that has a disability can do the sport they want to do. And yeah, I think it's just fantastic. So yeah, if you are someone that wants to, yeah, obviously play sport, I'll put a link to all this stuff on my Facebook, or everything I talk about on tonight's show on my Facebook page, On The Mic With Mike. But now we're going to have another quick song, and this song is Green Light by Lords.

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2: 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So that's the end of the show for tonight, but I'll be back next week, 8 to 9pm. Until then, make sure you stick around for that show. I think it's called Conversations That Matter. And I'll be back next week. Bye for now.

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3: Welcome to Conversations That Matter here. I'm your host, Matthew. 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your host, Matthew. 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That's 13 11 14. If your life is in danger, do call 000. If your life is in danger, do call 000. Tonight on Conversations That Matter, I'll be talking about community and connection. I know at times we can have a lot going on in our lives, but it's the most important thing is community and connection with our friends, family, co-workers, whoever it is in our life, and reaching out and having those important conversations that matter, that's for sure. And I know it can be hard. I know it can be difficult at times. I've been there myself where I felt like, you know, that even though I have amazing people around me, that I do still feel, you know, by myself. And I've been in those moments of where, it can feel lonely. It can be, even though, as I mentioned, you're maybe surrounded by amazing people in your life, and I know that can be difficult, but no, you aren't alone. And, you know, there are people who do support you. And I say to anyone who knows someone, even if they may be the happiest person in that room, check in with them and ask how they're really going and having these important conversations that matter. We're going to get into some music here with INXS. With INXS here with Kick. 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
1: 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Just a reminder, anything that I speak about tonight here on SWA 99.9 Sydney's West and Conversations That Matter with your host, Matthew, are all my own thoughts, opinions and experience with anything that I speak about regarding any topics here on SWA, SWR 99.9 Sydney's West and Conversations That Matter with your host, Matthew, are all my own thoughts, opinions and experience with 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That's 13 11 14. 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Tonight on Conversations That Matter, I'm talking about community and connection. It's one of those things we need to communicate. We need to be with our friends, family, whoever it is. You know, that we can trust and having that conversation, even if it is uncomfortable, you got to have it. And I know sometimes we feel best just to sit in our, you know, bedroom or wherever and in that moment, of course. And I've been through those moments where after I lost my older brother, Daniel, he passed away at the age of 21. I was age 17. Daniel passed away on April 2nd, 2019 at the age of 21. He was 2 months away from his 22nd birthday and he passed away from Duchenne muscular dystrophy. And he was diagnosed at the age of 5, my brother. We knew it was coming, my parents and my sister and myself, but it still hit like a train. And I had moments of where I just wanted to be alone. I didn't want to be with people. And then I eventually, after a while of just, you know, dwelling in that moment and, of course, working on my grief and seeing my school counselor at that time, because I was in my final year of high school as well during that time, what it taught me was you need communication. You can't do it alone. Sometimes, you know, of course, we feel like, you know, we all want to do stuff alone and independent, understandable. But there are some times where you will hit a brick wall in life and you need that support. You need that person, that friend or that person who will reach out and just say, hey, I'm here, I'm listening, even if it's just for 5 minutes, you know. And this is the thing, we don't realize how someone is. And sometimes, you know, we can tell the world as much as possible, but really, sometimes it's just about having that chat with just one person. Even if just one person, of course, believes in your dream or whatever it is and wants to at least help. And the biggest thing, of course, we can do is listen. And I love that saying of if someone's stuck in the mud, you sit in the mud with them. You don't just pull them out of the mud. You know, everyone else will walk on the dry land, but you'll sit in the mud with that friend or whoever it is and have that uncomfortable conversation. I know it can be difficult. I know it can be hard at times and people won't listen because a lot of the time the people who care and love you so deeply so much, they just want to resolve their problems, the problems of that person because they love them so much. But really, and I do this too. I do it too. You know, we're all human. We're all going to make mistakes in life. And nothing's perfect, nothing's an easy ride. It's not a linear, it's not a straight line. There's going to be ups, there's downs, curves, whatever, obstacles along the way. And sometimes you're going to have those uncomfortable conversations, even with the people you love. I've had them with my parents, I've had my dad, I've had my mum, and I've had my sister, and I've even had my wife on this show. And this is the point, is that you're going to have these difficult conversations, but you've got to have them, even with the ones you love, your parents, you know, your partner, whoever it is in your life, you know, along the way, you might have to have a difficult conversation. And sometimes, you know, having that difficult conversation can, you know, be so what you needed in that moment. And I say we don't realize that, you know, whoever it is in your tribe, you know, you bring them, you can make that tribe of whoever you want to be there. And I think that's the biggest thing we don't realize sometimes is, you know, as friends, we even though they may look like the happiest person in that room, sometimes you don't know what's going on inside that mind. And I've been that person where I've been the happiest person, but on the inside of my mind, it's going 100 clicks, you know, a minute, and I'm just thinking about other things in that moment. And even though I've got a smile on my face and I'm happy, you know, I've sometimes had dark thoughts. And I just say to people, ask your friends, how are they really going? Have these conversations that matter. Ask, ask, ask, ask every day. Are you okay every day? That's the message, of course, you know, is asking, are you okay every day? We've got to check in with our friends, check in with our loved ones, check in with our partners, whoever it is in our life, co-workers, whatever the relationship is, check in, check in, check in. We don't know how someone truly is going until you ask. And that's why I know it's even if you love that person to death, or, you know, they're a sibling, they're a whatever the relationship is, sometimes I know it can be difficult to have these uncomfortable conversations. You know, it can, of course, bring up things for you that you may have dealt with. But that's the thing is in life is that it just shows us when we have these conversations, it makes us realize that we're not alone and that there are others who have gone through similar circumstances and they can help us by, you know, and of course, as we know, what may work for others may not work for us. And of course, you've got to find that whatever it is that works and helps you along in your healing journey. With healing, it never ends. Healing is a never-ending journey because it's a small stepping stone. It's always going to be a small stepping stone towards that next goal. And that's the thing, you're always going to keep moving towards that next goal. And, yeah, it's just so important that we ask our friends, family, whoever it is, just ask, how are you really going and having these conversations that matter? I think we don't realize how important these are until they're too late. You're listening to Conversations That Matter here on SWA 99.9, Sydney's West. And we're going to get into some Kingfisher again. I love this band. They're from Ireland. My wife and I saw them on St. Patrick's Day. I found them last year just scrolling on Spotify. They came up on my suggested songs. And this was the first song I ever heard. It was Killer. And it's just, I love this Kingfisher and I love their song. So you're listening to Conversations That Matter here on SWA 99.9 Sydney's West. Here's Killer by Kingfisher.

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1: You're listening to Conversations That Matter here on SWA 99.9 Sydney's West. That there we just had was Let's Get Loud by Jennifer Lopez. And I feel that that's a great song. Let's get loud and have more conversations that matter, that's for sure. And having these uncomfortable conversations with friends, family, whoever it is, and having more of these conversations and making this loud and important, because, you know, mental health and grief, they're two close things to my heart. And I know how important it is that we have these conversations that matter, and having this community and connection with our loved ones and reaching out every day, asking, are you okay? This is the thing. It doesn't have to be even a long call, 5 minutes. And this is the thing now with all these messaging apps. I grew up in the rise of Facebook and Instagram. I even remember MySpace because I have my older sister, Lauren, who, you know, her and her friends were in that of the social media ages, and MSN as well, back in, 20 years ago. That was the rage of those apps. But this thing I've noticed now is that we got all these apps, we're great. And this thing, a lot of us can just say, I'm fine, when really on the other end of that phone, we're not fine. And this thing, Facebook Messenger, WhatsApp, Instagram, Snapchat, all these apps that if you've got someone on one of those apps, you can literally call them. If you don't have the direct mobile, you can call them through, there's audio call, video call. And this is the thing, we need to have these conversations, even with, our partners, whoever it is in our life. You're going to have these uncomfortable conversations in life, because life is not a straight line. There's no straight path and, it's all happy days. There's going to be times in life where it's going to get tough. It's going to get, you know, up, down, left, right. It's going to have obstacles in life that we need, where you need to have these conversations that matter, where you need to talk with your loved ones, talk with the people. And that's why I felt when I saw that song, Let's Get Loud by Jennifer Lopez, I thought, even though it's relating to pumping up the music, I think it's even more important to pump up these conversations that matter with our loved ones and having these conversations. I know it can be hard. I know it can be difficult. But if you don't have them, you won't know what someone's truly feeling, and then before it's too late. And I think this is the most important thing, is to have these conversations, get loud and have these important conversations that matter. I have, as I mentioned earlier, I've had my mum, I've had my dad, I've had my sister, I've had my wife on this show. And even outside of this show, I have these conversations that matter. I have these, important topics, because at times it will be difficult, but if you've got an amazing tribe, an amazing group of people in your life who are always willing to be there for you, no matter what, through the ups, through the highs, the lows, the ups, the downs, whatever it is, I think those amazing people, who are always willing to be there for you and to listen. And as I mentioned earlier, if your friend's in the mud, sit in the mud with them. And I know as listeners, we love if we love that person so dearly and we care about them so much, of course, a lot of time we want to resolve the issue. And I know I've been in that situation where I care about that friend or family member or loved one, and I just want to resolve it as quickly as possible. But sometimes the biggest thing, that person who's telling you what, and having that conversation and opening up, just wants you to listen. And they just want you to be there and just listen and sit. And I know that can be uncomfortable at times, but that's the purpose of these conversations. You got to have them and just open up and be raw. You don't know how much just even a 5 minute conversation can mean to someone, just and you just listening to them and just sitting. And I know it can be difficult at times, and we all won't have all the answers, but this is life. We're all going to work through it. But if you've got people who are willing to be in your corner for along that journey, that's the amazing thing. And I think that's what we need to be to our friends, our loved ones, whoever it is in our life, and be in their corner and be there for them, especially. You're listening to Conversations That Matter here on SWA 99.9 Sydney's West. We're going to get into some music here with Rudimental, Bloodstream featuring Ed Sheeran. 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
2: You're listening to Conversations That Matter here with your host, Matthew. Just a reminder, anything I've spoken about tonight here on SWA 99.9, Sydney's West, and Conversations That Matter with your host, Matthew, have all been all my own thoughts, opinions, and experience with anything I've spoken about tonight here on SWA, SWR 99.9, Sydney's West, and Conversations That Matter with your host, Matthew. And I played a song just before we had Kingfisher Shot in the Dark. I played Daniel by Elton John. For those who are regular listeners of Conversations That Matter, or those who are close to me, would know that song is a very close song to my heart, my parents' heart, as well as my sister's heart, as that song describes my brother. I know the meaning behind that song, but my brother was named Daniel. He was my older brother, and just all the words, the lyrics, and I'll never forget how, and I'm so grateful that my parents, my sister and I, back in 2020 when he came to Hunter Valley for his farewell tour, we got to hear him perform Daniel live. And that's a moment I'll never forget. Getting to see, my dad had originally bought the tickets for, it was going to be my mum, my parents and my brother and I. But my brother passed away in April the previous year. He passed away in April 2nd, 2019 from Duchenne muscular dystrophy. And he was only 21 at that time, and he was turning 22 in June that year. And I was turning 18 that year. And there's been a lot of life events since I got married last year with my amazing wife, Sammy. And it is hard, those moments. And that song, Daniel by Elton John, whenever I get a chance to play it, I always play it. And it's just one of those songs where I love the lyrics in it. I love the words. And I know my parents, my dad, Ross, and my mum, Louise, and my older sister, Lauren, she would be, we all know and understand. And, and as they say, songs have meanings for each person. It may not be what, the original artist, but of course that's what the artist always tries to come across is, with their songs, is that it will hit a chord with every different person. And I love that song, Daniel by Elton John. We would rarely play it, and it wasn't until he passed away, until he died on April 2nd, that that was when that song became his song, really. That was my brother's song in a way, and we love the lyrics, we love the words in it. And as I've been speaking tonight, community and connection is so important. And I say this to anyone who's lost a loved one recently, or doesn't matter how long it's been, it's hard losing someone. And I just send my biggest love and hugs to anyone going through a difficult time, anything at this moment. I know it's hard, but, keep going. You will get through this. And I know I've had those moments of darkness, but I know there is light at the either side, on the other side. And, keep going. And I know it can be difficult at times. And that's the purpose of this show. I've been on air for 5 years now, and it's great that I get to do this and talk about this important topic, which is mental health and grief. And there's so much in terms of the umbrella, of mental health. There's so much, of course, different ranges of mental health and grief as well. And, I know these are just my own thoughts and opinions and experience with this, but even if just one person who's listening in, may they tune in, they're not a regular listener, but if it has an impact on one person, that's the purpose of this show. It always has been. I don't do it for the awards. I don't do it for accolades. I don't do it for fame. I just do it because I know how hard it can be at times. And even if just one person can be, it can be that small stepping stone in helping them in their healing journey. And of course, healing is never ending, as well as grief is that never ending love. It's always going to be a journey, and there's always going to be stepping stones towards that goal. And of course, you're going to keep on going further in life. That's for sure. It's a never ending journey, and it just keeps on going in life. and in general, it just forever keeps on going. And I know it's been 7 years since my brother passed away. I was in my final year of high school doing my HSC. That was a hard time. And I know there are teachers who I've had some teachers on this show and spoken about their journeys. And I'm very forever grateful for those teachers who previously have taught me as well as my, I think, my own year coordinator as well, or anyone that's, you know, you don't realise how much of an impact even just telling your story is, because this is the thing, we're all humans. There's, you know, over 9 billion people on this planet, and I know there's probably, you know, 1,000, you know, 500 people, who knows, you name it, there's probably so many people on this planet who've gone through a similar thing, and this is the purpose of telling our story, telling our journey, and know that every journey, of course, is different, but there are, you know, it can also help people along the way in their journey as well. As I mentioned earlier, you know, what may work for some people may not work for you, and you just got to find what works for you. But, you know, that's the purpose, you know, we need to tell our story, tell our journey, and open up and be raw and have these conversations that matter. And you know, I know at times I've, you know, butted heads with my parents over certain things. It is going to be difficult at times to have these conversations. But as I've mentioned earlier, as the listener, we need to listen to the person. You know, zip it up on our end. I know we care. We love them so deeply. We love them so much. We just want to resolve all their issues, you know, like with a magic wand, just resolve, presto, it's all gone. But we can't. Sometimes we just have to listen to that person. I know, you know, we just want to interrupt and go, no, no, no, yeah, you know, because we may have experience or maybe older, but sometimes the biggest thing we can do is listen. And that's the most important thing I'm learning. I'm only 25 and I'm always going to learn every day. We're all human. We all make mistakes. And this is the thing, we've got to listen and be raw and have these conversations that matter. I know it can be difficult. I know everyone's journey, no matter what you, you're going through, whether it be, you know, heartbreak, grief, you know, loss of a loved one, you know, or you're going through any, you know, anything really, as well as mental health, it can be a whirlwind at some times. But the biggest thing is if we can listen. And as I mentioned earlier, we had that song "Let's Get Loud" by Jennifer Lopez. And I feel we need to get loud on having these conversations that matter. Let's get loud, have more conversations, be open, be raw. And if you know there are people in your life who are in your corner, that's the biggest thing. And if you know someone who is struggling, be that person in their corner, be their supporter and help them along in that journey and be there for them. Because if they're there for you, they'll be there for you. If you're there for them, they'll be there for you. And that's the thing, give them return. In that we need to give in return, because you don't realise how important it is until, you know, the shoe's on the other foot and you're going through that difficult time and then they're helping you. And that's what I've learned in my life, is that, you know, we've got to give and receive, not give and take. We've got to, you know, if we're giving our time to listen, you know, I know that my friends will give that their time to listen too. And we've got to be there and we've got to listen and we've got to have these conversations that matter and get loud. We've got to get louder with these conversations that matter and have these uncomfortable conversations, that's for sure. You're listening to Conversations That Matter here on SWA 99.9 Sydney's West. We're going to get into some music by Post Malone, Better Now. Yeah, I'm your host, Matthew, and this is SWA 99.9 Sydney's West.

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1: 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It'll show you today's current day. So, and you can see all the amazing other volunteers and members here of our amazing community station who do their amazing shows, and you can see what shows are playing. But I hope you enjoyed our Tuesday talking Tuesday, that's for sure. We had Malamar with Grooving Through the Decades from 6 p.m. to 7 p.m. And then, of course, we had Peter, Luke and Kevin with Before the Flag Drops, which they talk about, of course, all the motorsport, including, you know, grassroots motorsport, as well as what's on at Sydney Motorsport Park as well. So if you enjoy your motorsport, definitely check out the Before the Flag Drops every Tuesday night from 7 p.m. till 8 p.m. And it's definitely a great show to tune into, as they talk about pretty much all the grassroots motorsport in Australia. And it's a great show to listen into if you love your motorsport, that's for sure. And as well, on the mic with Michael Geelan from 8 p.m. to 9 p.m. And then, of course, there's me from 9 p.m. to 10 p.m. with Conversations That Matter. But it's always great every Tuesday night that I get to do this show. And that's and I can't do that without the listeners, because if there are no listeners as well, there's no station, that's for sure. And I just say a big thank you, thank you, thank you to everyone. If you're a new listener of SWA, if you're a regular listener of SWA and you have it on during the workday, you know, or if you're a regular listener of Conversations That Matter, when the show was originally known as the Matthew Hour back in 2021, and then it got rebranded into what is known as now Conversations That Matter, I thank you, I thank you, I thank you from the bottom of my heart. I can't do it without the listeners and without the people who do listen into Conversations That Matter. This show has always been, you know, I didn't know this existed until 2 years after my brother had passed away. A friend had, Jane Lee, he told me about, he posted on his socials and I was like, oh, great, there's a station. And I signed up, became a member of SWA, and, you know, I've been doing this on air since prior to when the renos happened. So I was in the midst of that reno when the renovations were occurring here at the studios. And to see what it is now, it's amazing. And all the amazing people behind the scenes who do this, especially on our, you know, our tech team, Matt Reed and Alex, as well, Paul Matthews, the original, one of the founding members of SWA. You know, it's amazing to see that this station's last, and, you know, without the people who, you know, put the dedication, of course, so many others, you know, that put so much dedication and amazing, and a big thank you to our board and all the amazing people over the last, you know, it's been over 30 years this station's been alive. So it's amazing to see, as well as people who once were on SWA come back to SWA as well, and it's great to see new members as well come on to SWA. And if you'd like to get involved with SWA and become a member, or if you like, you know, get involved with getting a show, again, you can check out our website, which is swr999.com.au. That's swr999.com.au. Click on the membership tab and that will tell you all about, you know, what you can, again, how you can get involved with SWA as well. And, yeah, it's an amazing that I get to do this every week. And, and talk about these important subjects. And sometimes I may, you know, there may be times where I stop a little bit, and that for me is, you know, as they say, the grief is like a wave. And for me, sometimes that grief comes and goes in different moments. And I have where, you know, from the loss of my older brother, Daniel, I was the youngest of three. So it was my older sister, Lauren, the middle child was Daniel, and then it was me. Yeah, when Daniel died in 2019 on April 2nd, it was a lot of emotions, and sometimes that does come, and that's the purpose of this show. I like the rawness. I like unscripted. I like, you know, hearing a raw, just hearing, you know, people's journeys and just the rawness of it. Nothing scripted, that's for sure. But I'd like to say a big thank you to everyone who tunes into Conversations That Matter and SWR 99.9 Sydney's West. Don't forget to ask your friends and family, how are you really going? Strike up and have a conversation that matters, that's for sure. And as I mentioned earlier, let's get loud to have these conversations that matter and strike up and have these uncomfortable conversations and listen to our friends, family, whoever it is, that's for sure. I'll be back in the hot seat next week, Tuesday, from 9 p.m. to 10 p.m. Bye for now. And don't forget to ask your friends and family, how are you really going? Strike up, have that conversation that matters, because you don't know until it's too late, that's for sure. I'll be back next week. Bye for now.
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6: Good morning, I'm Sasha Foote. The federal government denies high tobacco taxes are driving the cigarette black market. Officers from the AFP and Border Force have raided Metro Petroleum stations nationwide over the alleged sale of illicit tobacco. Metro says it has terminated arrangements with nine operators following the raids. Labor MP Julian Hill says illegal tobacco is a problem in many countries.
7: It's being fuelled by a global surplus of very cheap production. You can get this stuff for less than a dollar a packet, which has been weaponised across the world by transnational serious and organised crime syndicates.
6: The coalition is preparing to unveil plans to bring down migration and to cut visas for students, graduates and backpackers. Shadow Housing Minister Andrew Bragg will use an address at the National Press Club to argue the changes are needed to ensure housing construction can keep pace with new arrivals. Former opposition leader Susan Lee says she has no regrets after her 25-year political career came to an end earlier this year. Miss Lee was axed as Liberal leader in February and travelled across America in the weeks following. She's told the ABC while she has spent time reflecting, her focus is now on the future.
8: There is no point in relitigating something that has happened in the past. And if I think about my time in politics, I'm proud of what I achieved. I don't dwell on it because I'm very much focused on the next chapter of my life.
6: Chicken giant Inghams has expanded the lockdown of its poultry farms as the threat of the H5 bird flu increases. 231 cases of bird flu have so far been recorded across the country, with most in South Australia. Australia will follow New Zealand and vaccinate endangered wildlife against the virus strain. The death toll from a major earthquake in Colombia has now reached 224. Rescuers are working around the clock to free those trapped after the 7.4 magnitude quake. This is one of many moments recorded by search crews as they find signs of life under the rubble. A 51-year-old woman is now the 12th person to be charged as part of investigations into the kidnapping and murder of Sydney grandfather Chris Baxarian. Victoria's Premier has pushed back the start date of the government's controversial work-from-home laws, and United States President Donald Trump has signed an executive order calling for fewer childhood vaccinations.
0: Swar Sport.
6: Checking sport, fullbacks Dylan Edwards and James Tedesco have been named in the squad for tomorrow night's heavyweight battle between the Panthers and the Roosters. Edwards is listed in Penrith's reserves as he looks to return from a shoulder injury. Broncos centre Katoni Stagg says he's in favour of a potential plan to shift the all-star fixture to the end of the NRL season. All-rounder Bo Webster believes he has the runs on the board to be considered for a place in the Australian top order. The Aussies take on Bangladesh in their first test in Darwin tomorrow. That's the latest. I'm Sasha Foote.
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10: Morning mix with Fife Swar 99.9 Sydney's West. Let's take a look at the weather. Today I am back A mostly sunny day will be greeting us today. A bit of winds about. 19 degrees is set to be that max right about now. It is 8 degrees out, so a bit warmer than it has been, that is for sure. Sunny and 19 for Thursday. Copy and paste for Friday. And let's get ourselves into the tunes. We have some Journey, Don't Stop Believing. I'm going to give thanks to Mr. Johnny Bones and explain why I wasn't here over the Friday and the Monday and also yesterday. But I'll have all that in this half an hour right here on the Morning Mix with Fifey Swa 99.9, the Sydney's West.

Corona, baby, baby. Morning Mix with Fifey Soir, 99.9, Sydney's West. A big shout out to our man, the myth and the legend that is Mr. Johnny Bones. Does a lot of great things for the station. Has a show every Saturday evening, bringing it back. He's been filling in for Retro Tunes with Stevie K. He's a chairperson of our Soir board. And he did me a solid and filled in for me last Friday and Monday so I could go racing down in Sandown. First interstate event for me as a racer at Sandown, which is an unforgiving track. If those who do follow motorsport will know that the walls are very close and a little slip up, you could be very much eating a bit of armco or a bit of concrete. Fortunately, I did not slip up and I did not end up in any armcos or any walls, and I'm back here. The only thing I have, though, brought back is a nasty little flu from Melbourne, thank you very much, the Victorian state. Well, what can you expect? It always rains down there. So, yes, again, a big shout out to Mr. Bones. I did all right. I got did a fourth, a third, and a fifth. The last race, I was equal third on points, and I didn't have my tyre pressures or my cart set up properly, and I just went plummeting back through the field. But nonetheless, I enjoyed myself down there. Ticked off a box of racing on Sandown, which is a track that is constantly under threat to be bulldozed and put into residential housing. I don't know who made the bright idea anywhere to go and build houses around a racetrack after the racetrack had been built many decades before, but that's what they do. They whinge. Back into the tunes we do go. Lucas Graham right now. Love Someone. Morning Mix with Fifey Soir.

0: Rob Thomas, Little Wonders, Morning Mix with Fifey, Swire 99.9. Sydney's West, don't you love having a coughing fit just as the song starts to end and you've got to fix yourself up? That's what I just had. Let's get ourselves into the news and the sport on the other side, a weather update for you. Got some songs in the next half an hour from David Bowie, Cyndi Lauper, but kicking us off on the other side after the weather will be some Noah Kahan, The Great Divide. 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
4: Good morning, I'm Sasha Foote. The federal government denies high tobacco taxes are driving the cigarette black market. Officers from the AFP and Border Force have raided Metro Petroleum stations nationwide over the alleged sale of illicit tobacco. Metro says it has terminated arrangements with 9 operators following the raids. Labor MP Julian Hill says illegal tobacco is a problem in many countries.
5: It's being fuelled by a global surplus of very cheap production. You can get this stuff for less than a dollar a packet, which has been weaponised across the world by transnational serious and organised crime syndicates.
4: The coalition is preparing to unveil plans to bring down migration and to cut visas for students, graduates and backpackers. Shadow Housing Minister Andrew Bragg will use an address at the National Press Club to argue the changes are needed to ensure housing construction can keep pace with new arrivals. Former opposition leader Susan Lee says she has no regrets after her 25-year political career came to an end earlier this year. Miss Lee was axed as Liberal leader in February and travelled across America in the weeks following. She's told the ABC while she has spent time reflecting, her focus is now on the future.
6: There is no point in relitigating something that has happened in the past. And if I think about my time in politics, I'm proud of what I achieved. I don't dwell on it because I'm very much focused on the next chapter of my life.
4: Chicken giant Inghams has expanded the lockdown of its poultry farms as the threat of the H5 bird flu increases. 231 cases of bird flu have so far been recorded across the country, with most in South Australia. Australia will follow New Zealand and vaccinate endangered wildlife against the virus strain. The death toll from a major earthquake in Colombia has now reached 224. Rescuers are working around the clock to free those trapped after the 7.4 magnitude quake. This is one of many moments recorded by search crews as they find signs of life under the rubble. A 51-year-old woman is now the 12th person to be charged as part of investigations into the kidnapping and murder of Sydney grandfather Chris Bagsarian. Victoria's Premier has pushed back the start date of the government's controversial work-from-home laws, and United States President Donald Trump has signed an executive order calling for fewer childhood vaccinations.
1: Swire Sport.
4: Checking sport, fullbacks Dylan Edwards and James Tedesco have been named in the squad for tomorrow night's heavyweight battle between the Panthers and the Roosters. Edwards is listed in Penrith's reserves as he looks to return from a shoulder injury. Broncos centre Katoni Stagg says he's in favour of a potential plan to shift the all-star fixture to the end of the NRL season. All-rounder Bo Webster believes he has the runs on the board to be considered for a place in the Australian top order. The Aussies take on Bangladesh in their first test in Darwin tomorrow. That's the latest. I'm Sasha Foote.
7: Hi, this is John Mayer for Rad. Music is one of the most important things in my life, but nothing is more important than life itself. When you drink, then drive, you're risking your for Rad. Music is one of the most important things in my life, but nothing is more important than life itself. When you drink, then drive, you're risking your life and the lives of everyone.

Morning Mix with Fife here. Let's have a look at the weather. It's going to be a mostly sunny day today. That's what's going to greet us. A bit of light winds about. We are chasing 19 degrees for the top. It is currently 8 degrees. Thursday and Friday, both the same, sunny and 19 degrees. Coming up this half an hour, we're going to go talking about the new Town Hall Square. The renders have been released, and the amount it's going to cost is staggering. Unbelievable the amount of money that they're going to spend on this new Town Hall Square. I'll tell you more about that in this half an hour. Right now, though, no, I can't. The Great Divide, Morning Mix with Fifey, Soir.

KLF, 3 a.m. Eternal Morning Mix with Fifey Swa 99.9. Sydney's West. Now, renders of a new Town Hall Square has been released. The community feedback has been sought by the City of Sydney Council. Now, the new renders, basically, of what the new Town Hall Square is going to look like has been released, promising the grandeur of an European square. Now, the new public square will be opposite Town Hall in the heart of Sydney's CBD. And the design is showing a plaza surrounded by a curved grove of 30 native Australian trees. Now, they're not there now, so they'd have to be moved in. Fixed and movable chairs and tables are set to be included in more than 4,500 square metres of accessible open space. Now, I'm looking at the renders. And all I can see is a water fountain that is flat on the ground, a bit of pavement, and some trees. And right next to it are two sets of roads and a light rail. It doesn't look like it has any bollards there for safety for humans. So if you're after a bit of feedback, Clovermore, you need to make sure it's safe so that the people of Sydney or anywhere else that want to go and sit there on those 4,500 seats that you're going to have there, which by the sounds of the price that it's going to cost are going to be gold-plated, are safe. And as I was talking about the price, it's going to be a staggering $150 million allocated to this project. I'll tell you something right now, Clover. I'll do it for three quarters of that price and I'll still be able to put money in my pocket. Why is it going to cost $150 million? It's just going to be right up there with that other sculpture you had across the other part of the town. And it was also going to be up there with Mr. Parrot. What is he? Parrot? I don't know. The old premier. I used to call him Parrot Head. That's where I was going with it. It was going to cost an astronomical amount to put an extra pole up on the Harbour Bridge, to put an Albert flag up. These politicians are wasting money. Left, right and centre. We're just going to let it go. Luckily, I'm not the City of Sydney resident. I'm a Blacktown City resident. Back into the truth, we do go. Heroes. We do need some heroes, especially in the politician world. David Bowie, more than Mix with Fifey, Spa.

Taste, Sabrina Carpenter, right here on the Morning Mix with Fifi Swan, 99.9 Sydney's West. It is the end of the first hour. Time flies when you're having fun. Let's keep those tunes rolling. The Queen of Australian Pop, yes, Kylie Minogue, Some Kind of Bliss, helping us to the 7 o'clock news right here on the Morning Mix with Fifi Swan, 99.9. The difference is the music.

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2: Good morning, I'm Sash Foote. A leading businessman believes it's more than likely interest rates will be hiked again before the end of the year. The Reserve Bank has given mortgage holders a reprieve at its latest meeting, holding the official cash rate at 4.35%. Governor Michelle Bullock hasn't ruled out the need for further rate rises if inflation shows no signs of easing. Yellow Brick Road Home Loans Chairman Mark Boris says any changes will likely come in November.
3: She's more than likely going to raise interest rates in the, I would say, the November meeting, which is the Melbourne Cup Day meeting, which every year seems to be a watershed day for the Reserve Bank. They either always put rates up or put rates down on that day.
2: Metro Petroleum says it has terminated arrangements with 9 operators after raids on its stores nationwide. The Australian Border Force carried out the operation after reports some servos were selling illegal tobacco products, including vapes. The Coalition will unveil plans to bring down migration and to cut visas for students, graduates and backpackers. The Shadow Housing Minister will use an address at the National Press Club to argue the changes are needed to shore up housing supply. Andrew Bragg will detail plans to take net overseas migration levels under 180,000 people per year. Assault and stalking charges laid against Bondi terror attack hero Ahmed Al-Ahmed are expected to be dropped. The 44-year-old was charged after an incident involving his father at a Bankstown home in March. He has always maintained his innocence. An Australian living in Colombia says rescue teams are frantically digging through rubble in nearly 40-degree heat following a powerful earthquake. About 224 people have been killed and at least 1,500 more have been injured. Aussie Lisa Richards says she was still lying in bed when the 7.4 magnitude quake struck yesterday morning.
4: I've had earthquakes before. I've lived in LA, but this was literally a monster. Yeah, it was really scary. For about nearly a minute.
2: Spy agency ASIO is expected to get new powers to secretly probe university collaborations with hostile nations. And Queensland's Education Department has cautioned students against participating in planned strikes against Pauline Hanson. A nationwide protest is scheduled to take place tomorrow, led by the High School Anti-Capitalist Group.
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2: Checking sport, the prospect of Sydney losing the NRL Grand Final is starting to heat up, with two more cities throwing their hat into the ring for hosting rights for 2028. Melbourne has publicly declared its interest, as has New Zealand, joining Brisbane and Perth in trying to pinch the event from Sydney. Raiders forward Corey Horsburgh has been dropped for Saturday afternoon's game against the Sharks after he was publicly slammed by coach Ricky Stewart for a brain snap last weekend. That is the very latest. I'm Sasha Foote.
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7: Just after 7 a.m. here on The Morning Mix with Fifey. SWA 99.9. Sydney's West, and there are only a handful of tickets left for the SWA Trivia Night. So if you want to come along and do some Trivia Night, get onto the website now, swa999.com.au, to book your tickets. The weather today, a mostly sunny day, light winds about 19 degrees, set to be the top. It is currently 9 degrees outside. Sunny for your Thursday and Friday, both days, and it's going to be a copy and paste in terms of the temperature, 19 degrees. Police swoop on the man and tasered him, but what they found in his possession after the arrest could have made it worse for the public. I'll let you know on that more very soon, but right now, in excess, what you need. You're listening to The Morning Mix with Fifey here on SWA. Another thank you to Johnny Bones for filling in for me on Friday and Monday. I was having a bit of a rest day yesterday.

Motel Jordan. This is how we do it right here on the Morning Mix with Fifey. Swag 99.9, Sydney's West. Now, a man has been tasered near a busy Sydney shopping centre after he tasered and the police done a search, found with four knives and a hammer. Now, police were saying that a man who was tasered whilst allegedly wielding two knives in Burwood on Monday afternoon, he had two more stashed and a hammer as well in the bag. Now, authorities were called to Emerald Square, which is a shopping centre on Belmore Street in Burwood, following a suspicious activity. Now, that was only located 200 metres from the police station in Burwood, so officers were there very quickly. And they attempted to speak to two men who were both known to police before they allegedly tried to jet away. Now, basically, they were tasered. Well, he was tasered, sorry, as one other police drew his firearm. Several attempts were to ask for the man to drop the knives. They fell on deaf ears, so the taser was deployed and neutralised the man. He was taken to hospital, and once released, he would be in custody and answering a few questions. So a very scary situation that could have been vastly more devastating had they gotten through to what they were intending to do. Four knives and a hammer could have made for a very, very scary afternoon, Monday afternoon. But the police swooped in, done their job, and now for the meantime, this gentleman is now off the streets. Back into the tunes we do go. Jaws Ezra right now. Shotgun. 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

0: Survive, Lewis Capaldi, Morning Mix with Fife in Swa 99.9, Sydney's West. Now, for some, it's the cars they grew up watching. For others, it's the cars they've always wanted to own. This August 29-30, the Apex Steel Muscle Car Masters brings Australia's legendary muscle cars back to life at City Motorsport Park. 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The ARDC at Sydney Motorsport Park, station sponsor. Let's go grab the news and the sport on the other side, a weather update for you. Music to come. We've got a stacked half an hour up. Yes, we've got some Katrina and the waves not too far away. Guy Sebastian. But on the other side, the cruel sea. Morning Mix with Fife Swa.
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3: Good morning, I'm Sasha Foote. A leading businessman believes it's more than likely interest rates will be hiked again before the end of the year. The Reserve Bank has given mortgage holders a reprieve at its latest meeting, holding the official cash rate at 4.35%. Governor Michelle Bullock hasn't ruled out the need for further rate rises if inflation shows no signs of easing. Yellow Brick Road Home Loans Chairman Mark Boris says any changes will likely come in November.
4: She's more than likely going to raise interest rates in the, I would say, the November meeting, which is the Melbourne Cup Day meeting, which every year seems to be a watershed day for the Reserve Bank. They either always put rates up or put rates down on that day.
3: Metro Petroleum says it has terminated arrangements with 9 operators after raids on its stores nationwide. The Australian Border Force carried out the operation after reports some servos were selling illegal tobacco products, including vapes. The Coalition will unveil plans to bring down migration and to cut visas for students, graduates and backpackers. The Shadow Housing Minister will use an address at the National Press Club to argue the changes are needed to shore up housing supply. Andrew Bragg will detail plans to take net overseas migration levels under 180,000 people per year. Assault and stalking charges laid against Bondi terror attack hero Ahmed Al-Ahmed are expected to be dropped. The 44-year-old was charged after an incident involving his father at a Bankstown home in March. He has always maintained his innocence. An Australian living in Colombia says rescue teams are frantically digging through rubble in nearly 40-degree heat following a powerful earthquake. About 224 people have been killed and at least 1,500 more have been injured. Aussie Lisa Richards says she was still lying in bed when the 7.4 magnitude quake struck yesterday morning.
5: I've had earthquakes before. I've lived in LA, but this was literally a monster. Yeah, it was really scary. For about nearly a minute.
3: Spy agency ASIO is expected to get new powers to secretly probe university collaborations with hostile nations. And Queensland's Education Department has cautioned students against participating in planned strikes against Pauline Hanson. A nationwide protest is scheduled to take place tomorrow, led by the High School Anti-Capitalist Group.
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3: Checking sport, the prospect of Sydney losing the NRL Grand Final is starting to heat up, with two more cities throwing their hat into the ring for hosting rights for 2028. Melbourne has publicly declared its interest, as has New Zealand, joining Brisbane and Perth in trying to pinch the event from Sydney. Raiders forward Corey Horsburgh has been dropped for Saturday afternoon's game against the Sharks after he was publicly slammed by coach Ricky Stewart for a brain snap last weekend. That is the very latest. I'm Sasha Foote.
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0: Taking a quick look at the weather today. It's a mostly sunny day greeting us. There's a bit of light winds about. We are chasing 19 degrees outside. It is 9 degrees out there right now, so you would say halfway there. Thursday and Friday, copy and paste, sunny and 19. Coming up this half now is Lyndon's most favourite talk segment of mine that I do each and every week. We are hump day, halfway through today. It feels not like hump day for me, first day back on the job, but we do have some dad jokes coming up this half an hour. Right now, though, better get a lawyer, the cruel sea. Morning Mix with Fifey Soir.

100 times around the sun, Guy Sebastian, right here on the Morning Mix with Fifey. Swire 99.9, Sydney's West. This is Lyndon's favourite talk break of the week. It is my dad jokes, and she absolutely adores them. Contrary to how she puts it across on her show, she loves them. She loves them dearly. Our girl from WA. I think the reason why she might not get as many of them is because she's 3 hours behind. Here they come. I'm friends with 25 letters of the alphabet. I just don't know why. I love that one. That's a good one. What's a frog's favourite soda? Coca-Cola. Yes, I like that one. And I'll leave you with this little one here. A man walked into a grocery store with his young son to buy some milk. At the checkout, the cashier smiled and asked, "Would you like the milk in a bag, sir?" The dad looked at the cashier and completely serious and said, "No, thanks. Just leave it in the carton. It leaks through the bag too easily." I like those ones. I hope you enjoyed those this morning. Look, if you do want to send your dad jokes in, you can. Head to my Facebook page, Morning Mix with Fifey on SWR 999 FM. Send them through if they're PG and they get me chuckling. They're sure to make the airwaves next Wednesday. Let's get ourselves back into tunes right now. Deep Blue Something, Breakfast at Tiffany's. I hope you're enjoying your breakfast right about now, chuckling away to my dad jokes. Morning Mix with Fifey. Swah.

Walking on sunshine, Katrina and the Waves. That's exactly what we're doing. It's going to be a glorious day outside. A bit of sunshine about. That's good. It's always good to have a bit of sunshine about. What about the nipping winds over the weekend? I did hear that it was a bit cold up this way. I was obviously down in Victoria racing, but it was chilly down there as well, and I've come back with a bit of a cold. Let's get ourselves into the tunes. Getting us to the 8 o'clock news is Dua Lipa with Houdini. Friendly reminder, school zones are about to switch on, so slow on down to 40 kilometres. Morning Mix with Fifey Smart.

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3: Good morning, I'm Kiara Parker. The opposition is expected to unveil plans to bring down Australia's migration rate. Shadow Housing Minister Andrew Bragg will use an address at the National Press Club to detail the coalition's proposal. Nationals leader Matt Canavan says the plan will also focus on cutting visas for graduates, backpackers and students.
4: I don't think Australian citizenship should be for sale. I think our universities should be focused on teaching Australian students, doing Australian research.
3: The Reserve Bank Governor isn't ruling out the need to lift interest rates again if inflation doesn't show signs of easing. The central bank has kept the official cash rate steady at 4.35% at its August meeting. Governor Michelle Bullock warns house prices will have to fall further and declining values will hit consumer spending. Some members of the fuel industry claim rates on service station chain Metro Petroleum could affect prices at the Bowser. Nine Metro stores have been ordered to close after a nationwide border force operation targeting the alleged sale of illegal tobacco products. Search crews in Colombia are working around the clock to free survivors trapped beneath the rubble as the death toll from a powerful earthquake climbs past 220. Aussie Lisa Richards says the heat is making rescue efforts even more difficult.
5: People are doing digging with their hands, trying to find people that are still alive under the rubble. And it also doesn't, it's like 38 degrees in heat.
3: New South Wales police have laid charges against a 12th person over the kidnapping and murder of Sydney man Chris Bagzarian. The 85-year-old was taken from his North Ryde home in a case of mistaken identity in February. A 51-year-old woman is the latest person to be charged. A crime scene has been established as police in Queensland probe a homicide in Logan. A woman aged in her 20s was found dead at a Slacks Creek home around 12:30 this morning. A 37-year-old man known to the victim was arrested. Less than 2% of Victorian motorists seeking compensation for damage caused by potholes are receiving payouts. Secret government data obtained under a Freedom of Information request confirms 98% of cases are rejected. The Herald Sun reports just 23 drivers from 1,809 cases were compensated. And chicken giant Ingham's has expanded the lockdown of its poultry farms due to the threat of H5 bird flu. 231 cases of bird flu have so far been recorded across the country, with all of them in wild birds.
0: SWA Sport.
3: In sport, Canberra coach Ricky Stewart has swung the axe and promoted youth after their finals hopes came to an end with last week's loss to the Knights. Corey Horsburgh has been dropped from the side for Saturday's trip to Cronulla. Boy Webster believes he deserves a place in the Australian Test 11 as a batter rather than just an all-rounder. The side will take on Bangladesh in the first test in Darwin starting tomorrow. Aussie surfer Sally Fitzgibbons has bowed out of the Tahiti Pro in the opening round. And in AFL, Hawthorn has ruled out Connor Nash for the rest of the season. That's the latest. I'm Kiara Parker.
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7: Morning mix with 5E Swam, 99.9 Sydney's West. Just after 8 a.m. here on the morning mix, school zones have switched on, so slow on down to 40. It's going to be a mostly sunny day, greeting us outside. 19 degrees set to be that max. It is not 11 degrees outside now. We're getting a bit warmer. Thursday, Friday, sunny and 19. Coming up this half an hour, an update on the interest rates. Yes, it was dropped yesterday. What the interest rates are doing, I'll let you know if you haven't been hearing the news or across any of it right now, though. Best of you, Foo Fighters, the Fooies, right here on the Morning Mix with 5E Soir.

brand new music from Alex Warren, Fever Dream. Right here on the Morning Mix with Fifey Soir, 99.9 Sydney's West. Now, this news is not something that I really look at due to the fact I'm still renting, but I like to keep my eyes across it just in case I ever had a chance to be able to purchase a home. But the Reserve Bank of Australia has kept the official cash rate on hold at 4.35% following its August 2026 board meeting. Now, the Governor, Michelle Bullock, warned that persistent underlying inflation and a tight job market meant that further rate hikes remain possible if incoming economic data requires it. Now, the current, like I said, the current cash rate, it's holding steady at 4.35%. Underlying inflation is forecast to drop to 3.3% by late 2026, though it's not expected to return to the 2-3% target until midpoint of 2027 or even 2028. So homeowners and that would be pleased to see that there isn't a rate hike, that it isn't going to affect your monthly repayments. But as always, don't go spending that extra couple of dollars that you got in your back pocket now, because there's every chance that it could back up and then you're back to square one. I did hear somewhere that for the first time in 25 years, there were a lot of homeowners or lenders about to bust out and have to give up their homes because the repayments are just far too high to what they're actually earning. And, you know, your cost of living in terms of groceries, everything else is going up. So something's got to give. I don't know what's going to give. It'd be interesting to see the back end of this year and see what happens. Hopefully, you know, all the stuff that's happening overseas can die down. We can get back to some sort of normality. But we all know that's dependent on Mr. Trump and what he wants to do. And as Kevin Bloody Wilson did put a song out in his last term of presidency, what's Donald going to do today? We have no idea. Absolutely zilch. Do yourself a favour. Go to Spotify, type in what's Donald going to do today by Kevin Bloody Wilson. You have yourself a great laugh. Trust me. Back into the truth we do go, as I am struggling through the back end of this hour, or back end of the show, I should say, with this tickle in my throat. Calvin Harris, Promises, featuring Sam Smith, Morning Mix with Fifey Soir.

0: 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Into the news and the sport we do go. On the other side, I'll have a look at the weather for the last time this morning. Musically coming your way, we've got some Sam Fender and Olivia Dean, some Bruno Mars, but on the other side will be John Butler Trio with his big song, Zebra, from the early 2000s, right here on the Morning Mix with Fifey Swat.
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5: Good morning, I'm Kiara Parker. The opposition is expected to unveil plans to bring down Australia's migration rate. Shadow Housing Minister Andrew Bragg will use an address at the National Press Club to detail the coalition's proposal. Nationals leader Matt Canavan says the plan will also focus on cutting visas for graduates, backpackers and students.
6: I don't think Australian citizenship should be for sale. I think our universities should be focused on teaching Australian students, doing Australian research.
5: The Reserve Bank Governor isn't ruling out the need to lift interest rates again if inflation doesn't show signs of easing. The central bank has kept the official cash rate steady at 4.35% at its August meeting. Governor Michelle Bullock warns house prices will have to fall further and declining values will hit consumer spending. Some members of the fuel industry claim rates on service station chain Metro Petroleum could affect prices at the Bowser. 9 Metro stores have been ordered to close after a nationwide border force operation targeting the alleged sale of illegal tobacco products. Search crews in Colombia are working around the clock to free survivors trapped beneath the rubble as the death toll from a powerful earthquake climbs past 220. Aussie Lisa Richards says the heat is making rescue efforts even more difficult.
7: People are digging with their hands, trying to find people that are still alive under the rubble. And it also it's like 38 degrees in heat.
5: New South Wales police have laid charges against a 12th person over the kidnapping and murder of Sydney man Chris Bagzarian. The 85-year-old was taken from his North Ryde home in a case of mistaken identity in February. A 51-year-old woman is the latest person to be charged. A crime scene has been established as police in Queensland probe a homicide in Logan. A woman aged in her 20s was found dead at a Slacks Creek home around 12:30 this morning. A 37-year-old man known to the victim was arrested. Less than 2% of Victorian motorists seeking compensation for damage caused by potholes are receiving payouts. Secret government data obtained under a Freedom of Information request confirms 98% of cases are rejected. The Herald Sun reports just 23 drivers from 1,809 cases were compensated. And chicken giant Ingham's has expanded the lockdown of its poultry farms due to the threat of H5 bird flu. 231 cases of bird flu have so far been recorded across the country, with all of them in wild birds.
3: Swat Sport.
5: In sport, Canberra coach Ricky Stewart has swung the axe and promoted youth after their finals hopes came to an end with last week's loss to the Knights. Corey Horsburgh has been dropped from the side for Saturday's trip to Cronulla. Boy Webster believes he deserves a place in the Australian Test 11 as a batter rather than just an all-rounder. The side will take on Bangladesh in the first test in Darwin starting tomorrow. Aussie surfer Sally Fitzgibbons has bowed out of the Tahiti Pro in the opening round. And in AFL, Hawthorn has ruled out Connor Nash for the rest of the season. That's the latest. I'm Kiara Parker.
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0: Our last grab at the weather this morning. We'll see a mostly sunny day greeting us today. Bit of light winds about. We're chasing 19 degrees to be that top. It is 11 outside as we speak. Thursday will be sunny and 19. Friday, copy and paste. Coming up on SWR this half an hour will be what's on SWR tonight. Some great tunes for your hump day. Some great shows as well. Right now, though, let's get into a big one here from John Butler Trio, Zebra, a hit from 2004. Right here on the Morning Mix with Fifey, SWR 99.9, Sydney's Best. Hit from 2004. Right here on the Morning Mix with Fifey, SWR 99.9, Sydney's Best.

Sam Fender, Olivia Dean, Rein Me In. Morning Mix with Fife here on SWA 99.9 Sydney's West. What's coming up on SWA today? We've got some great tunes to get you through your working day. After the great tunes through the working day at about 4 p.m, Lyndon's going to jump in the hot seat and drive you home. And then from 6 p.m, something for everyone. Tonight will be John Jr. on SWA, a great new show that has rocketed up the favourites list of a lot of listeners with his great style of communication and mixed in with some great songs as well. And then straight after John Jr. on SWA, you'll have Pete Hines with Retro Rewind. And Pete's been doing some great things as well over there on that Mixcloud where he puts the show up each and every week. He has hit number one a few times as well. So very well done. Your Wednesday lineup is going to be great. Finishing up your Wednesday lineup will be the voice of V&M with Quam. The program guide for your lovely radio station here at SWA can be found at swa999.com.au. Back into the tunes we do go with a bit of 24K Magic by Bruno Mars as I am struggling. About to go and clear my throat for the last time, and we'll come back and wrap it all up right here on the Morning Mix with Fifey. SWA. Tonight.

I pulled up, all dressed in a mask and gloves, but it's not a sex thing. Well, I guess it's a bit of a sex thing. On Pornhub, pandemic is trending. This really isn't normal, feeling pretty mortal. Thought all my feelings, the problems were awful. Now I'm nearly total, thinking about them. Drowning in a worry, I really need a snorkel. I'ma still stay home, though.

0: 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I'm good. I'm pretty good.
1: 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Morning Mix for Fifey Swart, 99.9, Sydney's West. I think I'm good. I'm getting over a bit of a tickle in the throat. I come back from Melbourne after racing on the weekend, and I was absolutely pooped. Look, it is time for me to get out of here. I've got to go jump in my truck. I want to give a big shout out to Mr. Johnny Bones for keeping his hot seat warm for Friday and Monday. He did a great job. I was listening while I was driving down the Hume on Friday. Johnny Bones, he's just a fill-in extraordinaire. You can catch him every Saturday on Bringing It Back, but he has been filling in for Stevie K on Retro Tunes on a Thursday evening for quite a while Stevie's getting some R&R and recharging those batteries. Let's get out the door now with a bit of this Ace of Base, The Sign. Ciao, ciao. Bye-bye. I'll be back 6 a.m. tomorrow. I hope you can join me at some stage. Until then...

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